0: Many voices, one place.
1: My name's Nadine Williams. I was born in Adelaide and I came to the Northern Territory because I was in search of a job, and I'm a teacher, so that was easy. I found a job very quickly. I came to Alice Springs first, thinking I would work in Alice Springs, and found that the only job I could take up at the time, this is going back to 1984, was going to be in Tennant Creek. I was very, very pleased because I actually knew some people there already, and they were both working in education. So I went to Tennant Creek. Tennant Creek became my home for only 3 years, three and a bit years, but it was a very, very long, elastic piece of time because it felt like a lot longer than that short time. I was very fortunate, fell on my feet, so to speak, with the friends I mentioned. That was Debbie and Jeff, both very long-term friends, because they introduced me immediately to Warramunga families and also to the Warramunga language class. And this was my introduction to an understanding of what it is to live in your own country, to actually be in your own country. And at the time, in the 80s, the Warramunga land claim was going on, so there were very important ceremonies being performed by both women and men separately. And I got to know mostly the women, I have to say, because they were running the language classes for non-Indigenous people to learn Warramunga language. And those people, including Kumanjayi Dawson, Bunny Naparula — Bunny is still teaching today and working very hard 30 years later — they taught me an awful lot, apart from learning a little bit of Warramunga language. So while I was teaching, I was every evening out learning about painting up for dancing, because the women had to do several performances in the first 3 months I was in Tennant Creek for the land claim, to demonstrate in front of land claim commissioners their connection to country and their long connection and understanding of what that means to be able to identify beautiful places such as where I am right now. And I was very privileged, and I felt like I was in an amazing, huge learning curve and having a fantastic time. Some things were a bit challenging about Tennant Creek. It was a man's town. It was very much the ratio of men to women in Tennant Creek in those years, when the mines were still operating fully and the meatworks, was something like 5 to 1, men to women. So there were some of those sorts of challenges too around the place. But I fell in love with Tennant Creek, with the people there, and with my job. I wanted to do my job well, and I wanted to continue teaching. So the 3 years that were relatively short in my whole time that I've been in the Northern Territory in Central Australia did seem to be a lot longer. Also bought my first four-wheel drive within 12 months, and had a lot of adventures with that, going and finding ochre and going hunting and things I'd never dreamed I would be doing, with people who, first of all, knew their country extremely well, knew where to find things that otherwise I never would have seen. So yes, an amazing gift I was given. So why am I still here, and why do I now live in Alice Springs? Well, my job ended up being back in Alice Springs, so I was there for a number of years teaching students in high school, and then I worked for Bachelor College, it was then. So I travelled back and forth between Tennant Creek and Alice Springs a lot for my work, with students located in Tea Tree, in Willowra, at Utopia. Many of my students also came from Santa Teresa at the time, so I was travelling a lot and seeing a lot more of this beautiful country. So that's why I'm still here, and why I love it. It's challenging, and it's sometimes hard, and it sometimes hurts to even know some of the things that one does know when you've had that great opportunity to meet and learn from people who have not only a great love of their own country, but a huge commitment to bringing up their families and staying here forever.
0: Many Voices, One Place is produced by 8CCC and supported by the Community Broadcasting Foundation and the Northern Territory Government.

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1: But the drummer just keeps leaving these massive gaps between the songs, and it all goes dead like that. See? Silence between the songs.

0: Nice to feel so depressed and violent.
1: He's fucking putting moisturiser on. He's fucking moisturising his face.
2: I know.
3: Yeah!
0: Ridiculous.

0: that cunt. Tell him to fuck off, man. Go, yeah. Mate, sometimes, you know, it's made so hard.
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1: Je, kujumuishwa, kunamaanisha nini kwako? 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
1: 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For me, I have welcomed many people from Africa and other continents of the world. I've shared my knowledge of what I've learned here in Central Australia, and also I've shared my traditions from back home.

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Hello, my name is Celeste Nielsen Saanga. I am from Gelikuro, the province of Te Lewu, from the beautiful island of Fiji. I have lived in Alice Springs for the last 14 years with my family. My favorite thing about living in Alice Springs is everything is centralized. The community are very friendly. It's just a great place to live. I was just speaking in Fijian to invite you to come and celebrate the big day out in harmony. 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It's going to be a great day with cultural performances, music, dancing and food, and lots of children's activities. 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Everyone is welcome to the Big Day Out in Harmony, and it is a free event. We would love to have people come down and celebrate our beautiful multicultural community.

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1: Hello, I'm Laura Devoy. The Treasurer is again defending his budget reforms. Today, it's testamentary discretionary trusts. Jim Chalmers says wealthy Australians are using the trust to avoid obligations in tax. Today, One Nation MP Barnaby Joyce described it as a death tax after reports future testamentary discretionary trusts will face a minimum 30% tax on distributions. Dr. Chalmers says the reforms are aimed at helping working people. Dairy workers in Western Australia have walked off the job today as they fight for better pay. Protesters gathered outside the Browns Dairy Office in Perth this morning for the third time this year. They're calling for a pay rise in line with inflation and better job security and parental leave. The Transport Workers Union says the company has refused to budge on workers' claims despite 12 bargaining meetings since December. The future direction of community radio station 2SER may become clearer this week. Shannon Kirkwood has the story.
2: The University of Technology Sydney is expected to make a public announcement on the latest proposed emergency funding model in the coming days. Central News is reporting UTS rejected the initial proposal a week ago and a new plan is due to be presented to the board by Friday. 2SER faces an uncertain future after Macquarie University announced it would be ceasing its funding. 2SER station manager Cheryl Northey has said funding was secured until the end of the year, but a closure could occur as early as July without a viable future funding model.
1: A study has found sugarcane farmers near coastal wetlands in Queensland may be better protected from cyclones. Researchers from RMIT University used historical satellite imagery and remote sensing analysis to determine how flooding and vegetation loss in sugarcane and mango fields varied across the Whitsunday coast following Cyclone Debbie, a Category 4 system which hit in March 2017. They found sugarcane fields within approximately 1 kilometre of coastal wetlands showed measurably lower flooding and crop cover declines. The researchers say their findings suggest such ecosystems provide a meaningful buffer against extreme weather events. Volunteering Australia says barriers can be overcome for Australians who are unsure about donating their time. The theme of this year's National Volunteer Week is Your Year to Volunteer. CEO of Volunteering Australia, Mark Pearce, says cost of living is not the only factor impacting volunteering rates.
3: Those things are real barriers to entry. They cost us. They mean that there's money coming out of our pockets as we engage with our community. Additionally, there are structural barriers. Things like onboarding processes, perhaps police checks, working with children checks, those sorts of things can take time. For other people, there are barriers like a lack of access to transport or language difficulties or disability access.
1: More than 5 million Australians volunteered through organisations around the nation last year, contributing over 618 million hours. Turning to sport, Sam Walker has been named to make his State of Origin debut. Queensland coach Billy Slater has named a 20-man squad for next week's match. Walker will line up in the halves alongside Cameron Munster, while Kalen Ponga has been named at fullback and Hamiso Tabuai-Fido in the centres. Jojo Fifita, Max Plath and Britton Nicara are the other debutants. New South Wales coach Laurie Daly has named 7 new players, including New Zealand international Adam Finua-Blake. And in cycling, Jai Hindley is up to 4th overall in the Giro d'Italia. The Australian crossed the line 9th in the 9th stage overnight, with fellow Aussie Michael Storer in 10th. Jonas Vingegaard won the stage. Afonso Eulalio has retained the overall leader's jersey.
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7: 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This is Hear It Queer. We're back live in the studio. I'm Jay.
6: I'm Jess.
8: I'm Ruby.
9: I'm Audax.
10: I'm Carly.
6: And they've been here the whole time.
10: Holy moly.
7: It has been a while since Hear It Queer has played on the radio. We've been away.
6: Yeah, we've been away for 2 weeks. I think I'm a little loud. Can you turn me down?
7: You're always a little loud.
6: Why you lie to me?
7: I'm excited to be back. We've had beautiful, wet, autumnal weather in the central desert. We brought Victoria back with us a little bit.
6: Yeah.
8: Oh, no.
6: Yippee.
7: What else? Exciting things.
6: Oh, are there exciting things that you are that we let you out of the dungeon to tell us about?
8: Oh, ooh. Maybe.
9: Yes, there are.
6: What are they?
9: We are putting on another play.
8: Holy moly.
9: So our play this year at Centralian Senior College will be A Midsummer Night's Dream.
6: A Midsummer Night's Dream?
9: Yes.
6: That's Shakespeare.
9: That is Shakespeare. Ah. Congratulations.
6: It's
9: his very famous comedy. So we will be very silly and very funny and very dosing people.
8: I love being dosed.
7: With like LSD?
9: No.
8: Yep.
9: With love potion.
8: Yeah.
7: Yeah, same thing.
6: So yeah.
8: Yeah.
6: Hotboxing the CSC dramatorium with, love potion.
7: I'm sorry, dramatorium?
6: Shut up.
7: Normal people would call that a theaterette.
6: Nah.
8: Dramatorium.
7: Level 9. The cafetorium.
9: that's us. We just wanted to tell you that it's going to be a lot of fun, and you will get to see us three plus many, many more have lots of fun on stage.
8: Okay, but like, when is it?
9: Oh, when is it? It's June the 11th, 12th, and 13th. That's Thursday, Friday, and Saturday of week 9 if you work on school weeks.
7: If you're a teacher or a student.
9: Or a parent.
7: Yeah.
9: Yeah.
8: Parents are vaguely aware sometimes.
9: I mean, they're not yours.
7: Brutal, dude. Live on air.
10: Please come or else I will take your ankles.
9: Whoa.
6: Oh no. Oh, no. Not the ankles.
10: That's rough. I'm joking.
6: Oh.
10: Good. Or am I?
6: Yay.
10: Oh no.
6: Oh, no. Yeah, there we go.
7: Wow, you talk so loud.
6: I talk so loud into the microphone. It must be
8: you
6: much
8: are, like,
6: lower.
8: Right yeah. in it. You're you are, like almost biting kissing. Range.
6: Yeah.
7: Yeah.
6: So guess, that it can
7: and,
6: hear.
7: Like, yeah, most of the time you get within, like, biting range.
9: We're just not used to radio.
7: Like, if you, tilt it down a little bit towards your mouth.
10: Oh. You mean you're just not
9: little
10: used
9: ruby.
7: You're very short. I'm sorry.
8: I am itty-bitty.
7: Pocket-sized.
11: And if you want to know how exactly Itty Bitty Ruby is, you can see the on the stage.
7: Yeah.
11: Midsummer Night's Dream. 11th, 12th, and 13th of which J month did you say?
7: June.
11: That's next month. That's
7: which days of the week is that? Thursday, Friday, Saturday?
9: That's exactly what I said, yes.
7: Great.
10: Yeah.
9: Glad to see you were listening.
11: To what people are saying. I'm bad at it, though. Gooby.
10: Hello.
11: What music have you been listening to recently?
10: Honestly, a lot of the songs featured in the movie Project Hail Mary.
11: Slay?
10: Yeah.
12: It's a really good movie, go watch it.
9: If you want.
11: I'm expecting you to say the song that you just asked me to play on the radio so that I can have a good segue.
10: Project Hail Mary features the song A Sign of the Times by Harry Styles.
9: Congratulations.
11: This is Sign of the Times by Harry Styles. I need to turn all of the things on to make it work.
10: Oh, no.
9: Bird. Thanks, Carly.

0: That was Harry Styles. Oh, Harry Styles. With Sign of the Times, which is in Project Hail Mary, which I hear is a good movie. I haven't...
1: Very good.
0: There's it's a rock.
1: Yeah. Yeah.
0: And there's a guy named Grace.
1: Yeah.
2: Pretty much.
3: Fun fact about that song. My great aunt very explicitly told us that she wanted that song to be the song at her funeral, which is... And she just, like, tells everyone. She's like, I want that song to be... the song of when I die, yeah. And I'm like, okay,
4: people
3: great.
4: Have really interesting songs they pick for their, like, funeral playlists. Like, sometimes ACCC facilitates live streams for people's mm-hmm. funerals because Alice Springs is so far away from stuff. People live stream it to people who are far away.
3: Yeah.
4: That's cool. That's chill. And I never, obviously it's none of my business, so I never know whether the deceased picked the playlist or, like, their family picked the playlist, but sometimes it's some unruly music that they decide to play at the funeral.
3: Brilliant.
4: Like, I mean, I don't know, it's Alice Springs, so, like, lots of it is, like, kind of classic rock or old country.
0: Yeah.
4: But sometimes it's some random stuff. And I'm just like, this is not what I would think of when I think funeral, but...
0: Go on a journey with me.
2: Yeah. Oh, journey.
0: Oh. You are dead.
1: Aww.
0: But you are a poltergeist, a ghost of some kind.
1: Ghost.
3: Okay.
0: A ghost.
1: I'm a ghoul.
0: Who is a spirit, a ghost, a poltergeist, ghoul. A creature, not a ghoul. Ghouls have bodies.
1: Aww. Yeah.
3: And are infected.
0: You are a ghostly, ghastly, ghouly spirit. And you are attending your own funeral.
3: Oh, hey.
0: And they're playing some whack-ass, horrible, horrible music. What do you change the music to?
1: Live and Learn from the Sonic Adventure 2 soundtrack.
0: Dope.
4: That's hilarious.
0: I know about one song from... I would be... If someone played the Sonic Adventure 2 soundtrack, I might recognize one of the songs.
1: You would probably recognize Escape from the City.
0: Precisely. Yeah. That's the one song. Bomb.
3: Do you have any idea, Carly?
2: Do you want to go first?
3: Okay. I think that I... It depends what type of whack-ass music we're talking about. Like,
1: they're playing
0: 60s jazz.
1: They're playing Chop Suey, but everyone is table.
3: Okay, but
4: no,
3: I wouldn't change it.
4: That's what he would change it to.
1: Oh, fuck.
0: Yeah.
3: Gonna plug it real quick. If you haven't listened to the YouTube rendition of Chop Suey, but everything is a table, do.
0: Table.
3: It's brilliant. It's 6 minutes that you will never get back, but you will enjoy it, I promise.
0: 6 minutes that will take you.
3: 6 minutes
0: the
3: that will take you.
0: The world will never get you back.
3: Yeah. Yeah.
4: Came back wrong, and it's because everything is table.
3: It's because everything is table.
1: Table.
3: Table. So maybe I might change it to that, actually.
0: Hell yeah.
3: Yeah.
0: Table.
4: I have no idea what I would... Like...
1: You want to be buried to FNAF the musical.
4: That's hilarious.
0: That kind of goes hard.
1: What night? Sorry, I've chosen for you. I need to pick what night.
4: Night two.
1: Yeah. Markiplier. Marketable pliers.
4: Actually, maybe night four?
1: Yeah, why is my pirate making closet sounds?
3: That's so you, actually.
4: But yeah, I think the only thing I would, like, actively change it if they were playing, like, Shania Twain or something. I'm like, nah, this has got to go.
3: Dun, dun, dun, dun, dun, dun.
4: Sorry, Shania. Let's you do not belong dance. In many places, let alone my funeral.
1: Kalu.
2: Low-key, if I died and they played some wacky music, I'd turn off the speaker and take it with me.
1: You
4: like the speaker. Just kill the speaker and take the ghost of it to the afterlife.
2: I take the whole speaker.
1: Yeah,
2: and everyone just see the speaker floating.
0: Floating speaker.
4: That's awesome.
2: But if I did ever choose a song, it'd probably be like something, nice and calm. I don't know what though.
4: Undertale soundtrack.
1: Yeah,
2: absolutely.
0: Tem Shop.
4: I was thinking like his song or something nice, but sure.
1: You can be Tem Shop.
0: Babe, can you play Tem Shop at my funeral?
4: just assuming you'll die before me.
2: You are technically older.
0: So that should mean that I'll outlive.
4: But one day is not enough time for her to throw my funeral.
1: Yeah.
2: Real.
0: I can't throw a funeral in a day.
1: You.
0: I'll die.
3: Speedrun funeral.
2: Funeral speedrun.
4: Any percent.
0: If.
1: Do
0: okay,
1: you guys,
0: what
1: do you guys
0: the,
1: think you'd have a joint
0: of?
1: Funeral?
3: Oh, whoa.
0: That's none of my business.
4: Yeah. Yeah, we'll be.
0: If we die at the same time, that's your business to figure out.
4: Yeah, good luck, bestie. Be.
1: Okay, so then asking for your consent. If you guys died at the same time, would you want a joint funeral or would you want separate
0: funerals?
1: I'd
0: be okay with a joint funeral.
4: We have a joint birthday party every year.
1: Okay, but a birthday party
4: also,
1: and
4: like,
1: a funeral are kind of different.
4: Also, like, then there would have to be a weird thing of, like, picking whose funeral comes first if we died at the same time, and that feels awkward. So no, just give us one funeral. That's all right.
0: Yeah. It just has to be a very long funeral to account for two funerals.
4: Yeah, it's one funeral that's twice as long.
0: Yeah. Yeah, one big funeral.
3: And you allocate mourning 5 minutes at a time.
4: Everyone has to book in their mourning time.
3: So you mourn Jasper
0: right
3: for 5 minutes,
0: Jasper.
3: And then next 5 minutes mourning Jasper, and then you swap throughout the funeral.
4: Oh, okay.
3: We,
0: like,
3: so it's even.
0: The people who do speeches at the funeral have to, like,
4: take turns.
0: This person is giving a speech about Jess. Next person up on the stand has to give a speech about Jasper. Back
4: it's like a
1: 10 minute.
4: It's like cabinet battle.
1: Like,
4: you know, there's two podiums.
0: There's two
1: like
0: podiums,
1: a schedule,
0: and
1: everything.
0: They're giving their speeches at the same time.
3: Oh no!
1: Every
4: just
1: moment
4: like one
1: is
4: paragraph
1: planned
4: time.
1: Out at the funeral.
2: Then he rolls.
0: Oh, I was thinking they're talking over each
4: no,
0: other.
4: No, that's terrible.
3: That
4: yeah.
3: would be awful. What
2: then
3: about
2: you roll D20 to go first?
3: Well, I was thinking two podiums, and it's kind of like debate style.
4: That's what I was saying.
3: Yeah.
4: It's like cabinet battle.
0: I can't think of what the debate would. Like,
3: no, it's not.
0: I'm trying to think of something divisive to say.
1: Debate
0: as part
1: who
0: of the
1: had
0: eulogy.
1: The better life.
0: Who had the better life?
3: Rough. It's just
4: in our shared life.
0: Damn,
4: that would be really funny.
0: Speaking of
3: funny, silly, a little bit goofy.
1: Oh.
0: Speaking of funny, silly, a little bit goofy, this is Istanbul, not Constantinople, by They Might Be Giants.
1: Oh, whoa.
2: Oh, my God.
1: Oh, my God.

0: That was Istanbul, not Constantinople, by They Might Be Giants.
1: Oh my god, pick a freaking volume.
0: No. What? I don't wanna. So this is Hear It Queer.
1: Yeah.
0: Still. You're on Hear It Queer.
1: Oh. No, you're somewhere else. You're listening to Hear It Queer. This is on ACCC 102.1 FM.
2: Whoa.
0: Community radio.
3: Just in case you didn't know.
1: Yeah. To remind people. Some people just, like, leave their car set to whatever, so we have to tell them where they're at.
2: Yeah, just in case they don't want to listen to it for whatever reason.
1: Yeah.
0: And we're on every Monday, except the ones that we miss, 11 till 12. Mm-hmm. I'm Jess.
2: I'm Ruby. Why didn't you go?
1: Because you were going, clearly.
3: That's Ruby.
1: Period. Tell us about Midsummer Night's Dream. Imagine that the average person has no idea what any Shakespeare play is about.
3: Brilliant. Okay, so imagine this. You start, and there's this guy, and he is very important, and he has a wife. Well, not a wife, not his wife yet. And he's like, oh my gosh, why can't we be married already? And she's like, chill out, dude. It's okay. All good things will come in time. She's also kind of...
2: hold them.
3: Yeah, your horses hold them. She's also kind of his prisoner of war. We don't really get into that. It's just said briefly. Yeah, they had battle, and he was like, and then they got married.
2: Yeah.
3: He defeated her, and now she's going to become his wife.
0: Oh.
3: Yeah, anyways, so then this old dude comes in, and he's like, Theseus, his name's Theseus, the very important guy's name is Theseus, by the way.
0: Like the guy who killed the Minotaur?
2: Maybe.
3: Yeah.
0: Dope.
3: Anyway... and his wife is Hippolyta.
0: Of course.
3: Yes. Anyway, he comes in. His name is Aegeus. He's an old dude. He goes, hey, my daughter isn't marrying the guy I want her to marry, and I don't like it, so can you make her marry him or else she will have to die? And I'm like, oh, well, what's up? Oh, I play Theseus, by the way.
1: Oh, you're him. You're the guy.
3: I'm the guy.
1: You're the POW wife guy.
3: Yeah.
1: Cool.
3: Yeah. Okay. Anyway, so this, I feel like I'm going way too slow.
2: Go.
3: They basically have a little bit of a quarrel in front of the very important guy about his daughter Hermia marrying Demetrius, but she doesn't want to marry Demetrius. She wants to marry Lysander, and Lysander wants to marry her, but Demetrius also wants to marry her. So they're all having a quarrel, and then they all get dismissed. Hermia gets told, figure it out. Either die, marry the guy you don't like, or become a nun. And then they all leave except for Hermia and Lysander. Hermia and Lysander go, where? We don't enjoy this. This is a bad option all round. Why don't we run away? So they plan to run away. But then Hermia's best friend, Helena, comes in. And she's like, what? You're running away? I wish that

0: Demetrius loved me because I'm actually in love with Demetrius. We already knew this, okay. But it's okay. And Hermia's like, dude, it's not my fault. And Helena's like, I know, but I love him and I want him to love me back. Anyway, the Hermia and Lysander run away. And then Helena has a little monologue moment where she goes, what if I tell Demetrius and then he will love me because I told him that his unrequited love is leaving town to get away from him. That'll do it. And so she goes and does that. Cut to the clowns.
1: That's me.
0: Yeah.
2: I love clowns.
1: I play Peter Quince, and I'm pretty much trying to get a play together for the Duke.
3: Slay.
1: And it's really hard.
4: The Duke because this one guy. Wedding day.
0: This one guy named Bottom just won't shut up. But they love him because he's the main actor. And so he's like, he's the most brilliant, amazing actor. And he says all these big words and everyone's like, wow, you're amazing. But he also is a little bit of a pain because he keeps trying to play all of the parts and be the boss at the same time.
4: Everyone.
1: And I have to tell him to stop that.
0: And so they go through all the parts, name what everyone's who everyone is in the play, and then they plan to meet in the woods to rehearse because this play is for Theseus' wedding day. So they go, yeah, they plan to meet then.
2: Does something happen in the woods?
0: Well,
1: a lot.
0: Lots of things happen in the woods. Then we cut to the woods where... The woods, where a fairy is very rudely interrupted during their duties by a very mischievous young fellow named Robin Goodfellow, also known as Puck. I also play Puck. And he basically goes, I am mischievous and this is fun. And then they also talk about the terrible disagreement between the queen of the fairies and the king of the fairies.
4: That's Gooby. Gooby's the queen of the fairies.
0: Yeah.
1: You're also Hippolyta.
4: Yeah, but that's not relevant. I just like to say a line and then stand there.
3: Slay, winning?
0: Yeah.
1: No.
3: Do you have a king of the fairies?
4: Yes.
0: Yes.
2: It would be very difficult to put on the play without an Oberon.
0: Yes.
1: Yeah.
0: And then they talk about the king of the fairies and the queen of the fairies having a disagreement and how that they like never meet and they're always angry at each other. And then... they meet. So the queen of the fairies comes in and the king of the fairies comes in and they have a good old-fashioned spat.
2: As is their right.
0: Yeah. And so...
2: And then what?
0: They have their spat and then the queen of the fairies tells her fairies to leave because they're just not getting anywhere. And Oberon's like, she's doing me an injustice, so I'm going to pull a very foul prank on her. And so he devises with his little manservant, Puck. And they devise to make her fall in love with a monster. And so that's where everything goes awry. They get a flower. And the flower is basically like a love potion, and when they sprinkle it on people's eyelids, they fall in love. And so the chaos ensues.
1: And you'll just have to see the rest at our production.
4: Yeah.
2: When chaos ensues.
1: It's a paywall, guys. You have to pay it. Yeah.
3: The free trial has ended with the synopsis.
1: Yeah. Sorry,
3: now
1: guys.
3: You've got to pay to get in.
0: Yep.
3: What dates were it?
0: The 11th, 12th, and 13th of June, which is Thursday, Friday, and Saturday, respectively.
3: Great. Everyone go see it. Where do we get? Do we get tickets at the door? Is there a website?
0: You can get tickets at the door. There might be a website. Maybe.
3: It's probably an Eventbrite page.
4: Yeah.
3: There's only like four things on Alice Springs at any given time.
4: Yeah.
3: Literally just tickets, filter by Alice Springs and it will tell you.
4: Tickets aren't currently up, but they should be going up soon.
3: Mm-hmm. So will there be posters?
0: There will be posters.
3: Cool. You will be able to see the posters at HCCC Cafe.
4: Yeah.
3: We'll put one up.
0: Yeah.
3: And probably other places, hopefully.
0: Yeah. Hopefully.
2: Yeah, hopefully.
0: We'll see how we go.
3: That's cool. What's the most exciting part?
4: Ooh. The end, where I get to go home.
2: Yeah. Awesome. That's so real. That the audience also gets to experience that.
4: Yeah.
0: Because they also get
2: to
0: go home.
2: That's so cool for the audience and the actors to get the same experience at the end of the play. That's
0: it's
2: like
0: so
2: fantastic.
0: Immersive.
3: Yeah.
0: Brilliant.
3: Yeah.
1: I am not prepared for... the final act, because I say a lot of random bullshit.
3: I feel like That's all of Shakespeare. Yeah, everyone just be saying some random bullshit.
1: Yeah.
0: It's good, though. It's very
1: but,
0: fun.
1: But, like, a lot more.
3: Yeah.
1: So many funny words.
4: Than your usual, yeah.
0: The last act is definitely the biggest act. So it has all sorts of things. And the clowns get to rehearse their play finally, so you get to see all their hard work that they've culminated throughout the play.
3: I get to see that the whole time. My and bunny clowns will have rehearsed their play, and I get to see it.
0: Hey. But yes.
4: Okay, guys. Go on a journey with me.
1: A journey.
0: Oh.
2: It's yeah. like I'm there.
4: Yeah. you black out. And oh. as you wake, everything around you is squares, but you are just one square. Huh? If you were a Minecraft block, what block would you be?
2: Okay, I am in Minecraft and I'm a block. And
4: yes,
2: a block.
4: You're not okay. Steve Minecraft, you are a block in Minecraft. What block are you?
0: Suddenly, you cannot move.
2: Wax lightly with it.
1: Me personally, I'd be hay.
3: You'd be hay bale or hay plant?
1: Hay bale.
4: Yeah, you have to be a hay bale. You have to be a block.
3: Okay.
1: Yeah.
3: Okay. So, like, what things count as blocks? Is Dragonite count as a block?
4: Yeah.
3: And Portal Frame count as a block?
4: Yeah.
2: Is bed a block?
4: Yeah.
2: What about trapdoor?
4: It's just like the edible items that I don't consider blocks.
3: But like,
4: or like
3: when the wheat is in the floor and it has grown to full size, is that a block? No, because you can walk through it?
4: Yeah, no.
3: So painting not a block?
4: Painting not a block.
2: Is cake a block?
4: Cake a block, I'd say.
3: You can
2: what about candle?
3: You can step on candle.
4: Candle block.
1: Yeah, I'd say.
0: I'm rocking with grassy dirt at the moment. I don't know. I
3: thought what else would be like sea pickle.
1: Sea pickle. That's
3: Yeah,
1: can I didn't know that.
3: They have a like luminous level of like 2.
1: No, I don't That's play cool. Minecraft.
4: Okay.
3: They sit on the ocean floor and they glow a little bit. Yeah. So you can light up your ponds and stuff with sea pickle.
0: Oh, nice.
4: So then you don't get drowned in your pond.
3: And it's similar to like candle.
4: Yeah.
3: But in terms of like vibe, and you can like place up to 4 on one block.
0: You're right. I would be sea pickle.
4: He's so sea pickle coded.
2: Can I be turtle egg?
4: You can be turtle egg.
3: Jumps on you and
2: I don't think I want to be turtle egg.
3: Smashes you.
1: So violent.
0: Did you say that you would be Dragon Egg Gaboo?
3: No, I was just asking what counts as block.
4: Yeah.
0: Oh, okay.
1: Yeah.
2: Can I be
4: Goob?
2: Can I be door?
4: You? Yeah, sure, I guess.
3: I think I'm with a skeleton skull.
4: Ooh, yeah.
1: Hell yeah.
2: I think I'm a jungle wood door.
4: I'm a honey block, ooh. I feel.
3: Like cagey and orange.
4: You can do epic.
3: No, I'm actually thinking of acacia door.
2: I'm thinking
4: block.
2: Of the
4: because
2: red
4: honey blocks
2: one.
4: You can like jump that's into and door. You like get stuck on the head, but you can like move.
3: Acacia is orange.
2: No, red. Yeah, acacia is orange and like squares. Like
3: bars.
2: I'm thinking of the red one. Is that one of the netherwood doors?
3: It's either a warped wood door or mangrove wood. Mangrove wood is red.
2: Mangrove is red. I'm a mangrove.
4: I'm pulling
2: door.
4: Up Minecraft doors.
1: Okay. Can I change my answer?
3: Yes.
1: Green tinted glass.
3: Ooh.
4: You just want to be green.
1: Yes. God forbid I die.
3: Are you
1: green.
3: A glass block or glass pane?
1: Glass block.
4: You can take
2: second
4: my phone.
2: One in, I think.
0: Terracotta.
1: You'd be terracotta?
0: No.
1: Oh.
0: I'd be a sea pickle.
4: Sorry for everyone at home. We pulled up a visual aid for only us.
3: Yeah.
1: Just imagine it. We'll project into your
3: if
1: brain.
3: If you'd like to tell us what Minecraft block you would be, you can text us on 04-1021-8333.
2: I think I was picturing a Minecraft door that doesn't exist.
4: Oh.
3: What?
1: What are you picturing?
2: Oh, I was picturing one of the trap doors. I was picturing the 6th trap door in on this thing.
3: 1, 2, 3, 4, 5. Yeah, that's the red nether wood.
2: Yeah.
1: Nice.
3: No, that's not. That's mangrove. That is mangrove.
2: That's mangrove. Mangrove trapdoor.
3: Mangrove trapdoor. Final answer.
4: I'm too little.
3: Me too.
0: Gooby's just struggling to get her phone back. Well, it's not a very large table.
3: We both just have a short arms.
4: Yeah. It's almost like we're related or something.
3: That would be weird.
0: That would be wild.
1: Oh my god.
2: Speaking of things that are weird and wild, is it time for a spot break?
3: Yep.
4: Wow.
5: 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My name's Jez Conlon. 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

0: That was a Laufey with Too Little Too Late. 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That's 102.1 FM. I'm Jess.
1: I'm Jay.
2: I'm Ruby.
3: And you're Ruby.
4: I'm Kali.
3: And you're Ruby.
2: What?
4: No, you're Audax.
3: I didn't say I was Ruby.
2: Sorry.
3: I said you were Ruby.
4: Jesus Christ.
3: And I'm Audax.
2: Yay!
1: Percussive maintenance on my Audax.
3: For those audio listeners, which is all of you, Ruby just smacked me on the back.
2: I assume
1: we can hear it.
4: Yeah.
1: But in case they were worried, she was like punching you in the face.
4: Yikes.
0: This is Hear It Queer, and we let these wonderful folk out of the basement so that they could tell us about the show they are making.
1: Yep, everybody needs to go see it.
0: On 11th, 12th, and 13th
1: of June.
0: Can That's Thursday, Friday, and Saturday.
4: Get out my earbud.
1: It will be at the Centralian Senior College Theaterette.
2: Yeah.
1: You all know where CSC is. Alice Springs is not that big.
2: If you don't,
0: lol.
2: Lol.
1: Google Maps exists. I'm not going to tell you.
2: We did trivia on this. What road is CSC on?
3: It's on Gravilla Drive.
0: Good job. Proud of you. Ten out of ten. 10 points out of ten not points.
2: Aww. Yeah.
1: 10 points out of
4: That's 10
2: Robux,
4: points.
2: Robux, you get plus 10 points. Good boy points. Staring?
3: Kali.
2: Oh. They want you to take them on a journey.
4: Oh, you
2: want to
4: go on a journey?
0: Yeah.
3: I'd love to go on a journey. Right. Take us on a journey.
4: You end up in a kitchen.
0: A kitchen.
4: All around you, you see every single utensil known to man. But one of them connects to you deeply. What utensil is that?
0: What is my deeply seated utensil design?
1: Surely you're a finger grater.
0: Okay. Yes, but I hadn't gotten there yet. You're right. I'm a finger grater. Everybody knows those, like, orange graters that have the... They're like a mandolin, but they're a grater, not a mandolin.
1: So they make, and they're like, all, like, strips of stuff rather than slices?
2: Yeah.
0: And they grate your fingies.
1: Yeah.
4: Owie.
2: They're called finger graters because people don't know how to use them, so they just end up grating their fingers.
0: When I say they're called... when we say they're called finger graters, what we mean is I call them finger graters.
1: I think I'm a rubber-tipped spatula.
2: Yeah, nice. Mr. Baker Man.
1: Yeah, you never have to like waste anything. It makes your like washing up so easy because there isn't a bunch of like goo in the bottom of your pots.
2: True.
4: So real.
1: Because you just wipe it out with the...
2: When there's not goo in the bottom of my pots.
1: Guy who's made of goo and puts it in all the pots.
2: Oops!
3: Guy who has all that goo in all their pots.
0: You've heard of finger in every pie. Get ready for goo in every pot.
2: I had a utensil, now it's gone.
0: Is it a pot?
2: No.
0: Filled with your goo?
2: A pot isn't a utensil.
3: Let's go on a journey. Imagine you are a pot.
4: I didn't answer my question.
1: And
3: what
1: are
3: you filled with?
2: You can't ask that on the air.
1: No, you cannot.
4: Blasphemy.
0: Audax, what's your utensil?
3: I think I'd either be a whisk or a slotted spoon.
2: Oh, I'm an oyster fork.
0: Oh.
4: Nice.
1: Which one is the oyster fork?
3: Tiny one with three prongs.
2: Yeah, that's me, because I'm
1: one
2: tiny.
1: With three prongs.
3: And snail fork is the one with two prongs.
2: Whoa.
0: That's got
2: no,
0: a
2: gork. I want to be oyster fork, because I'm itty bitty.
1: Yep.
0: Yeah.
3: Yep.
1: And arguably the best fork in the drawer.
2: Yeah.
4: Yeah.
2: Itty bitty.
3: Little fork.
2: Unless it's like a meal with like big chunks in it. So if you're eating like a stew or something where you like want to get like the
1: bits.
2: Or like curried sausages like I had. So you want to get like the bits and some rice.
1: Then you can't eat with things. But like any dessert could be eaten with an oyster fork.
2: Yeah.
3: So rude.
2: I ate a ready meal, which wasn't a dessert, with an oyster fork. It was good. There wasn't like massive chunks in it, so it worked.
0: I can't eat with the finger grater. It's not very effective for that purpose.
1: I could eat with a rubber spatula, but it would be kind of difficult.
2: Yeah.
3: It would be also just like a little bit annoying.
1: Yeah, like it's just slightly too like wide and flat.
0: Yeah, we're not going for what you want to eat with. You're going for what
1: you are.
0: Connects with you.
3: I once ate a steak with a spoon to prove a point.
2: What?
3: That the spoon is the best utensil.
0: This happened.
2: How do you do that?
3: Oh, for those who don't know, me and Jess are siblings. So
5: with grand difficulty is how he did it.
3: But I did it. I did it, and James was wrong.
4: Honestly, I respect the hustle.
2: Yeah. Oh, yeah, especially if, like, James said, you couldn't do that. I can see little old Axe going, oh, I can do this.
5: Yeah.
2: I don't even know if it's
1: It'd
2: little
1: be more
2: old
1: effective
2: Axe
1: to eat it with your hands.
3: But that's not the
2: but
3: point.
2: But the challenge was to eat it with the spoon.
5: The point is to eat the steak.
1: Here's your pre-chewed steak. It's because you tried to eat it with a spoon.
3: No, it was good. I did it, and it was good.
1: Lol.
3: The taste.
1: So what
3: it,
1: utensil are you, Carly?
2: Yeah.
4: Either the brush, like they put on your baked
1: like
4: goods.
1: Like a pastry brush?
4: Yeah. Ooh. Or the Base really fancy brush. Teaspoons.
1: Oh, yeah, love a fancy teaspoon, mate.
3: Is
1: that
3: it be called, like, really fancy or something?
2: Oyster fork.
4: No. Yeah. Filigree. Oh my god. Will you be the fancy oyster fork to my fancy teaspoon?
2: Yes!
3: Yeah!
1: That's awesome.
5: I love gay people.
2: I love faking the mic.
3: So.
1: All in the reds, baby.
3: So, you know how there's teaspoons, and they're little spoons?
5: Yes.
3: And then there's the teaspoons with the long handles.
1: Yeah.
2: Now, I've heard of teaspoons. No, what
3: I've
2: about coffee
3: I've heard
2: spoons?
3: Of dessert spoons, but a dessert spoon is not that in recipes. A dessert spoon is like a soup spoon.
1: A parfait spoon is a long teaspoon.
3: Yeah. Oh, it's a parfait spoon.
1: Because parfaits are usually in tall glasses.
3: Brilliant, brilliant. Great. Thank you.
2: If you
5: also,
2: had...
5: like, secret third option, bar spoon is also teaspoon-sized thing with a long thing, but usually they have the swizzled handle.
1: Yeah, I was going to say, usually they're swirly-whirly.
5: Sometimes they have a muddler on the end.
2: Because aren't they swirly-whirly for you to, like, do a cool trick where you, like, pour the liquid onto the spoon? And they
5: yeah, since
2: out.
5: It's swirly-whirly, it's yeah. like...
3: Ooh, I never knew that.
1: Yeah, you can pour the liquid down the spoon. It's very cool.
2: Funky, yeah.
3: funky.
5: Also, theoretically, it can make it spin if you want to stir it the worst way ever.
2: Okay, so you have, like, a teaspoon, but, like, what about other beverage spoon?
1: Teaspoon. Spoon. Bar spoon. Bar is make a beverage.
2: Sorta.
5: Coffee.
1: Soup is
5: spoon.
1: Soup is a beverage.
3: Coke spoon.
1: Wooden
3: spoon. Coke spoon. As in Coca-Cola.
5: Yeah, sure, buddy.
2: Yeah, sure. What it,
5: me and the girls not understanding which drugs are which.
3: Can't say that. We're not allowed to say anything that makes our school look bad, so.
2: Oops.
5: Yeah.
1: But luckily, we didn't go to your school, so we can say whatever we want.
2: We didn't say it, Jess said it.
5: Yeah, that was Jess.
1: OMG.
5: She's a bad influence.
1: What the heck? Your school bad? No, I'm kidding.
2: Was I gonna say?
5: This is ACCC Community Radio.
1: Hi. We're the community, and this is the radio.
2: Hi, radio. Hi, community.
6: Hello. I am radio there? And community.
2: He's radio and community? That's not fair.
1: Really?
2: Yeah.
1: No. So there's the three C's, right?
4: Why did you become a C?
1: Community, content, culture. Which one are you?
2: Culture.
3: Let me take you on a journey.
2: Oh, fuck.
3: You are in Alice Springs.
5: Oh my gosh.
1: It's like I'm there.
3: It's like you're there.
4: I feel
2: no way.
3: Except for the one listener who is not in Alice Springs, but just pretend.
2: Hi, little one listener that's not in Alice Springs.
5: It's hello. Hi, Luna. The Barkley region.
2: Also the Barkley region. Hello, the Barkley region.
4: Hello, the Barkley region.
3: Imagine you were in Central Australia.
5: Okay.
3: And you were listening to this radio, ACCC.
2: Holy moly. What if I'm on the radio and I'm not listening
3: You're still
2: to
3: listening
2: it?
3: To it. Oh, you have headphones on.
2: Okay.
5: I do, it's true.
2: How do you know?
5: I can see it.
3: Magic. And ACCC, the three C's stand for culture, community, and...
1: Content.
3: Content. So... Which C would you be?
5: So you see, Jasper said it first, but Audax said it longer. And thus is
3: Let me take you on a journey. Let me take you on a journey.
2: Okay, that was Audax's question.
4: Yeah, you cannot answer any more. You cannot ask any more questions. Sorry.
3: Let me take you on a journey.
4: Stop.
3: If you were me and couldn't answer any more questions, what would your last question be?
4: Get away from the mic, bro.
1: We're gonna like pull him away with like the cane.
4: We gotta
5: and
4: him
5: now
4: in.
5: You're going back in the guest basement.
2: Oh no!
1: No, in the host basement. We don't have guests.
2: We have hosts.
1: But... There's just normally only two of us.
2: Yeah. Occasionally you bring people out from the...
5: I think I'm content.
2: Ooh. You are content.
4: So I think I would also be content.
5: You are content.
2: No, being content means that you're entertaining and cool and we love you.
4: Yeah.
1: Yeah.
2: Yippee!
1: I think Audax is community.
5: Yeah, Audax
2: is. He's so community.
3: He would be, bro.
2: Whenever we need like a person to like do something, like it's talk him. To someone, we send him.
5: That's community.
3: He's the
1: also,
3: sacrificial
1: you
3: lamb.
1: Could also be community. You are yeah. the bakery.
5: I am
2: you the bakery.
3: Oh my god.
5: But the bakery is also kind of content.
1: Because here's a croissant. Mm.
2: This is my content.
5: I mean the bakery, the character that
1: it,
5: I play.
1: It contends
5: the bakery, the place. It,
3: you are croissant. Nope.
4: Wow. Yeah.
2: But you also go, here's your croissant.
5: Yeah, but that's not what I meant by content, is what
1: and
5: I mean.
1: Yeah.
5: I mean that the...
3: Yeah, your content is, I am bakery, I am croissant.
1: But that is yeah.
2: I am
1: community.
2: Bakery, I am croissant.
5: Yeah, that is also...
4: I was going in the quote book.
5: I think
1: an amount of time.
5: We have time for like one more ish song.
2: Yeah.
1: One or yeah.
2: Yay.
5: Audax, what have you been jamming?
3: I've been jamming to Strawberry Blonde by Mitski because I believe that it's very Titania quoted circa, oh my gosh, funny guy with a donkey head.
2: And I
5: that's
2: get drugged.
5: So real.
4: Maybe
5: one,
4: get
5: two,
4: drugged.
5: Three, go.
2: Yeah.
7: I love everybody.

0: That was Strawberry Blonde by Mitski. You're still listening to Hear It Queer, oddly enough.
1: Yeah, we're almost at time for the day. And we need time to take a photo in here, so we're going to wrap up really soon.
0: Yep. Go to see Midsummer Night's Dream at CSC 11th, 12th, and 13th of June. Yeah. That's Thursday, Saturday, and Sunday.
1: Will there be themed Thursday, snacks Friday, at the snack Saturday. Bar?
2: There may be themed snacks at the snack bar. You'll have to come and see. Whoa.
3: We don't want to perform to an empty theater and say funny words.
1: Yeah.
4: Don't make us perform to an empty theater. I will just like sob on stage profusely.
1: Do you know?
4: And I'll drown the entire school.
0: Are there zombies?
4: What?
0: In Midsummer Night's Dream.
4: No.
0: Is it Midsummer Night's Dream with zombies?
4: No. Aww.
2: Zombies!
3: Oh, that wasn't an evil reference.
4: Guys,
2: no, it wasn't.
4: Wrong play.
0: That was a Be More Chill reference.
4: Yeah.
0: Midsummer Night's Dream
1: because he called it the Dramatorium.
2: Yeah.
3: Dramatorium.
4: I'm going to drown the entire dramatorium in my tears if you don't attend our play.
1: Yeah, please. You specifically, listener, right now,
4: yeah.
1: If you do not show up to the play, Ruby will drown the entire school.
2: And my every tears. Pelting Ruby so proud that she has overborne her continence.
3: And wait, I will steal your ankles if you don't show up.
0: Fat and bean-fed horse.
4: Yay!
3: Fat and bean-fed horse.
2: We're just kind of spitting lines now.
0: Speaking so of spitting lines... I've been Jess.
1: I've been Jay.
4: I've been Ruby.
2: She's been Ruby.
3: I've been Carly.
2: And I've been Audax.
1: And remember, you heard it queer first, folks.
4: Yippee!
3: Yeah!

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1: Hello, I'm Laura Devoy. The Prime Minister and Treasurer have rejected claims of a hidden death tax. The government announced in its budget it will introduce a 30% minimum tax on the income of discretionary trusts from July 1, 2028. One Nation has described it as a death tax. Jim Chalmers says deceased estates are exempt, as are existing discretionary testamentary trusts. Prime Minister Anthony Albanese has reiterated this message.
2: What we have put forward very clearly is a comprehensive policy, and of course when it comes to trusts, if people want to continue the existing discretionary testamentary trust, there's no change, they can continue with fixed trusts.
1: More than $65,000 in fines have been issued to landlords found to be in breach of New South Wales's rental laws. Since May last year, landlords have been required to provide a valid reason to end a tenancy, with no grounds evictions banned. Around 30 termination matters investigated by the New South Wales Rental Task Force were found to be in breach of the new laws in the first 12 months. Reporting found 84% of tenancies ended through renter's choice rather than landlord action. Australia leads the world's developed nations in its action to address sexual violence against children. Shannon Kirkwood has more.
3: The 2026 Out of the Shadows Index has ranked Australia top of 60 countries across six regions, with an overall score of 83 out of 100. The index measures the progress toward a world free of childhood sexual violence. Australia leads the way on governance and accountability, as well as prevention and justice, but scores just 70 in healing. At the other end of the scale, Saudi Arabia was one of the lowest scoring nations, with 29 out of 100. The researchers say every nation must make improvements, in particular when it comes to plans and policies to prevent and respond to child and adolescent sexual violence.
1: There are calls for the University of Tasmania to consider redress for the 177 families affected by the collection of body parts without consent. The uni says the specimens were collected during autopsies between 1966 and 1991 and provided to the Rotter Pathology Museum. Some were put on display. The uni has apologised, but independent MLC Meg Webb says the government should consider further steps such as redress for families. Six companies have been forced to sell off their holdings in an Australian rare earths miner amid fears of foreign interference. Treasurer Jim Chalmers has given the overseas-owned businesses, which are mostly from China and Hong Kong, 14 days to dispose of their shares in Northern Minerals. The rare earths miner hopes to extract dysprosium and terbium in Western Australia's Kimberley region. The government views the company as a crucial part of its efforts to fight China's hold on the global critical minerals supply chain. Turning to sport, in cricket, Mitchell Starc took 3 wickets in 4 balls to help the Delhi Capitals defeat the Rajasthan Royals in the Indian Premier League. The Royals were limited to 193, and Starc was not required to bat as the Capitals reached their target with 4 balls to spare. Meantime, Josh Hazlewood's Royal Challengers Bengaluru defeated the Punjab Kings by 23 runs. And in golf, Aaron Rye has become just the second Englishman to win the PGA Championship. The 31-year-old hit a 5-under final round to finish at 9-under, 3 shots ahead of John Rahm in second. He's the first Englishman to win the tournament since Jim Barnes in 1919.
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0: Yeah, we're back on Big Arvo's with Andy on your station, ACCC here in Alice Springs, in the heart of Mabantwa, up there in Tenor Creek, through Warramunga Country, through Catherine Community Radio, and up there in Darwin, broadcasting live through Saltwater Radio up there on the lands of the Larrakia Nation.
1: And first and foremost,
0: I do want to acknowledge our own traditional lands on the Castanes, the land of which we stand on and work on here this afternoon. We just want to acknowledge our past, present and emerging traditional elders and custodians of the land on which we stand on here this afternoon. Wurda, big shout out to all our remote communities right around Alice Springs. Wurda, big shout out to all you, Mob. Good afternoon.
1: And Annie, can I just add, sorry for interrupting, we go across the globe. We go everywhere, the US, Oklahoma.
0: That's it. On our satellite radio network, broadcasting 24 hours a day, 7 days a week, right around the world, from here to America to India to right across the globe. And a big shout-out to my old mate up there in America, Jeff from Oklahoma. Jeff, if you're listening, mate, big shout-out to you there from Oklahoma. Jeff's always tuned in when he does. And a big shout-out to some of our friends here in town, owning the Community Boxing Academy, of course, Jason, Stephanie, Lila and the Vay, and myself, Mark and all the crew from Aranda Community Boxing Academy. And don't forget, is it the 13th?
1: Yes, it is, Andy.
0: The 13th of June at 19 Wilkinson Street, we do have a big fight night kicking
1: boxing
0: off.
1: Tournament.
0: Yeah, the gates open at 4 o'clock and the first bell rings at
1: 6.30, I think.
0: 6.30, so make sure you get down there early and get a seat. And, of course, our one and only that broadcast with me on ACCC here, Mr. Darcy Davis. He's going to be down there doing all the sound tech for the night. So Darcy will be down there rigging up all the sound tech alongside our AV boys getting all rigged up for the night down there. So make sure you get down there and check out ACCC and come down and say good day.
1: And also it's fully catered for too, Andy.
0: Absolutely.
1: So there's going to be food there and,
0: yep.
1: And drink.
0: Yep. So, Jace, if you're listening out there at work, mate, big shout out to you there, Jace. Send us a message 0410218333 and let me know you're tuned in. And a big shout out to Auntie Stephanie there at Anglicare, who's working in the office. I don't know if she's got the radio on, but big shout out to all the mob there at Anglicare, working 5 days a week, Monday to Friday. Big shout out to all your mob there as well, and all our other community organisations right around Alice Springs, Tenor Creek, Catherine, and up there in Darwin.
1: So what's been happening for you, Andy, over the weekend and in Alice Springs? What were you involved with this weekend?
0: Mate.
1: You got various commitments.
0: Yeah.
1: That you're called on to do?
0: Absolutely. I think this weekend was one of the hardest weekends I've ever had. Saturday night, being down there Saturday night at the Gap Youth Centre, reconnecting with some of my old high school friends back from the days.
1: Yeah.
0: There was a lot of my old high school friends down there that I knew back from the early days. To an absolute legend in his own right, Mark Dewane, James Swan, a boxing trainer, a coach and a legend in his own right.
1: Dual Olympian
0: in the Commonwealth Games, and I tell you what, he was down there and he got up on stage and actually broke down tears. You know, after 40-odd years, we can't believe that the Gap Youth Centre is gone, finished after 40-odd years, 1977 to 2026, as they've farewelled the Gap Youth Centre after 40 years. A lot of families put their blood, sweat and tears in that place, and it's just sad to see it go after 40 years. And what a way to go out Saturday night with a couple of live bands. We had the Alice Kings, of course, with... unfortunately, Dan couldn't be there on Saturday night, but he did have Kira Voller. Kira did, she did have the Alice Kings. So thank you again to Kira Voller for jumping on board when Dan's not here. Kira is she's a proud musician here from Alice Springs, and it's good to see Kira Voller jumping up and lending hand when Dan's not here. So Dan's overseas on holiday, so Kira had the Alice Kings night. What a night they turned on. They went absolutely mad on stage, and I tell you, they threw on one hell of a show. And I tell you, Dan would have been impressed if Dan would have been here. He would have been absolutely over the moon. Also, they had a couple of other bands. And, of course, like I said, James Swan, a legend in his own right, got up and had a did a speech and said, you know, he can't believe 40 years of gap years since it's gone, you know. The families of this town that grew up down the gap years ago who put their blood, sweat and tears in that place, you know, they didn't know what to make of the place.
1: Yeah.
0: After 40 years.
1: Because, Andy, tell our listeners a little bit about your story. You've got a story. You were a gap angel.
0: Absolutely, back in the days.
1: Yes, and what sort of things did you used to do down there?
0: Nah, look, I was a gap angel back in the days, but that was back in the early days. I used to go to the Gap Year Centre. I was one of the young fellas down there at the Gap Year Centre.
1: Yeah.
0: And I remember my first Ayers Rock trip we did down Ayers Rock with the Gap Year Centre. And, yeah, like I said, 40 years of Gap Year Centre gone and finished. But we're looking forward to the next few years because they're making a big comeback there. They're going to build a brand new big Gap Year Centre building. It's going to come back bigger and better again. There's going to be music studios. There's going to be absolutely everything. So the Gap Year Centre is coming back bigger and better. The government are throwing $21 million at for a brand new Gap Year Centre building, state-of-the-art building.
1: Yep.
0: The old one's going to go, but they're coming back with a brand new building on site where it was before. So we don't know when that's going to happen. Could be next year, could be year after. But for now, it's gone. But we have to see it back in the near future when the new building is finally up and going.
1: Great.
0: Whenever that may be. But, yeah, thanks to Shiloh, DJ Shiloh, of course, she was up there on the turntables mixing up on Saturday night. Like I said, Kira Vola up there with Alice Kings and a lot of other families up there as well from the Gap Road days. Especially some of the families there, the Rosses, the Swans, the Kelses, there's a lot
1: the
0: of
1: Lords,
0: families.
1: The Lords, Jason Lord.
0: Yeah, the Lords, they were all back around those days. And
1: and the Goodwins.
0: Yeah, the Goodwins, Dennis Goody, he was around back in my time, back there, and like I said, 40 years of hardship, seeing the Gap Year Centre go after 40 years, but don't worry, guys. They're coming back in the near future with a brand new building with a $21 million. So look out. We're going to come back bigger, better and stronger than ever in a couple of years' time. So, guys, just to let you know, we are coming back. So there will be a grand opening when the new building is finally finished and up and running, whenever that may be. But anyway, let's get on with the show. Mark, we've got an interview today.
1: Yeah, we have. We've got Damned Sam and the Preachers.
2: Ooh.
1: And with their latest release, Soul's Gone Bad. And that's going to be at 12:15.
0: Yep.
1: But, yeah, what's the weather doing today, Andy? You generally give us a good up-to-date weather report. Very... So we know what I don't exactly know what's happening with the weather, Andy. What can you tell us what you think will happen this whole week?
0: Well, like I said, as we know up here this time of the year, it is hard to predict the weather, what's going to happen up here for the next few days. Like we always say, the weather is hard to predict.
1: But generally the forecast gives us an overall picture of what could happen.
0: Yep. All right, they're currently saying 18 degrees today, now looking at the back of Undoolia there before I came down here, we had a bit of real dark cloud come over. We've still got a fair bit of dark cloud out there now. It looks like it could rain, but... blue skies are coming out, so it looks like that cloud is pushing north to Darwin, which is not exactly a good sign this time of year. I thought we were coming into the dry season, but we're just coming to the end of our wet season up there in Darwin this time of the year. And we're looking 20 degrees today here in Yalas. They're saying 3 millimetres of rain with 70% chance, Mark. So 70% chance of us getting 3 millimetres of rain.
1: Yeah, we did have a bit of rain overnight.
0: Yep. We just hope it holds off because I'm heading up to Darwin this afternoon, so Just hope it holds off until we are out of here, and then it can rain all it likes.
1: All right.
0: So tomorrow they're saying 19 and sunny, mostly sunny on Wednesday with 19. Thursday, again, 18, partly cloudy with 19 on Friday. Saturday they're saying 3 millimetres of rain with 50% chance, and Sunday they're saying 8 millimetres with 70% chance on Sunday, but well, that's likely. That's anyone's guess.
1: Yeah, big question mark for you, Andy.
0: But you never know what this weather's going to throw at a minute's notice.
1: Yeah.
0: All right, let's get into some what's happening in Alice over the next few days. All right, we've got the retreat, Beholding Divine Beauty. We've got Artist Floor Talk, Sally Mumford, 36 Views of Mabatua. We've got the Outback Four-Wheel Drive Club Mystery Tag Along Trip. That sounds interesting. We've got the Meditative Breath Workshop. We've got the Coffee Club coming up. We've got the Echoes of Time and Place, an exhibition of work by Pauline Clack there at the Yarralong by the looks of that.
1: Where's the Coffee Club, Andy? I'd like to know.
0: It says Alice Springs University, but I've got no idea. No idea.
1: All right.
0: We've got the pre-loved markets at the YMCA. We've got the Darren Hyman Memorial Demo Derby. That was supposed to be on over the weekend, but unfortunately Runga Park was rained out. Oh. Due to the wet weather, so I don't know if they're going to rehold that. And, of course, don't forget Thursday, the 3rd of June in the Todd Mall, we've got the Fink Street Night Market Party Night.
1: What date's that?
0: That is Thursday, the 3rd of June. It's the Fink Desert Night Markets and Street Party on the council lawns.
1: It's about 2 or 3 weeks away, but it's coming, Andy. That's
0: coming
1: exciting
0: fast.
1: Time for you.
0: Oh, yes. It's Fink Desert Race at heart. All right. We're getting in the spirit of Fink Desert Race. The biggest grueling off-road race event here in Alice is taken to the Todd Mall on Thursday, the 3rd of June. Oh, no, 4th of June. Sorry, Thursday, 4th of June with the Fink Night Markets and Street Party. And we've got the two-day clown and physical comedy workshop with Claire Bartholomew. That's also happening there as well. We've got the Old Timers Fight coming up Saturday, the 8th of August.
1: Yep.
0: Is Old Timers. And then we've got the Masters Games on Saturday, the 10th of October. So we've got a couple big events coming our way. So we're getting geared up for one hell of a big rest of this year coming our way.
1: Do you want to go to a song now, Andy?
0: Alice Springs.
1: Go to a song and I'll get our first interview up. Damn Sam and the Preachers.
0: Yep. Okay, what are we going to start off with?

0: hard-working man there by Billy and the Bandits, and of course, to all the hard-working men out there like myself and everyone else that has their feet in the air, that's hardly on the ground here during the day. But again, like I said, a hard-working man that's always up in the air, never has his feet on the ground from day to day, I'm always up around, flying around the country. So to all the hard-working men out there, big shout to all you mob out there, of course. And Mark, we've got our first interview. I'm going to let you up in this one.
1: Oh, thanks, Andy, mate. On Arvo's with Landy, we have a northeastern Victorian country outfit, Damn Sam and the Preachers. They have delivered their latest single to community radio, Soul's Gone Bad. This self-titled track was written by Sam McIntosh. Good afternoon, Sam.
2: Good afternoon, Mark. How are you, mate?
1: Good.
0: Hey, Sam and Sandra here, mate. How are you?
2: Oh, Andy. Sorry, Andy. Sorry.
1: Andy and Mark.
0: So how are you, Sam?
2: Gentlemen? Good, fellas. Yourself?
0: Yeah, not bad, mate. We've got a bit of overcast weather up here. What's the weather looking like back in Victoria?
2: Yeah, we're very overcast up in the hills where we are, Andy. Had a bit of rain overnight, so that's good. But paddocks are nice and green, and everything got beautiful autumn leaves here at the moment as well. So it's all looking very nice indeed.
0: Well, if you were here a couple weeks ago, Alice Springs was lush and green as fire as you can see. It was like a green countryside out here, and it was lush and green. It was like Ireland. I tell you, she was absolutely gorgeous.
2: Like Ireland, geez.
0: Oh yeah,
1: we had
2: that would have been good.
1: The Todd was flowing.
0: We had the Todd flow here four times in a row.
2: Really? How the McDonald Rangers looking?
0: Yeah, the McDonald Rangers were looking absolutely beautiful. There was lush green grass as far as you could see.
2: Oh, that would have been something to see.
0: Oh, absolutely. You could go out there with a canvas and some paints, and you could just paint that green countryside on a canvas, mate. You could do a big painting of that thing. Would have looked absolutely amazing.
2: Oh, yeah, that would be good. Mate, I struggle to draw a stick figure.
0: Yeah, exactly.
2: I don't know. Canvas.
0: So, Sam, this new song you've got out.
1: Soul's Gone Bad.
0: Tell us what it's about, Sam.
2: Well, mate, it's a story about a fella that can't get anything right. You know, I think we all go through those little phases in life where you can't seem to put one foot right. So this bloke, he's a bit of a tale. He's unlucky in love, unlucky in life, and turns his soul that bad that the devil takes notice and decides, I think I'll have his soul for my own. It's that bad. So that's sort of that's the message about it. I think we can all sort of relate to those times, but it's got a bit of an upbeat groove, and, you know, when we play it live, it's always fun and seems to get people moving. So,
1: yeah
2: that's the gist of it, Andy and Mark.
1: Yep. And so you got Rebecca Humphreys on the fiddle?
2: Yeah, Beck, she's a great fiddle player. So, yeah, she does a fantastic job. She makes us better.
1: Yep. And, of course, you got Max Highland on the double bass and vocals too.
2: Yeah, Max. Yeah. He's a real character, Max, but, you know, he likes to thump on the big bull fiddle there, so it's good.
0: Hey, Sam, when you were saying the devil took his soul, that sounded like a song that I know, Sam.
2: What, has it got Georgia in it, Andy?
0: Yeah, it's like a song called the Devil Went Down to Georgia, where he says right at the end, the devil laid the golden fiddle on the ground at Johnny's feet. Johnny said, devil, just come on back if you want to try again, because I told you once for all, you son of a bitch, son of the best has ever been.
2: Yeah, fire in the mountain runs where we run.
0: Absolutely.
2: That's the one.
1: Yeah. And, of course, you got Chris Riley on the drums. So you got the drums, the fiddle, the bass.

0: Yes, you got it all in this song.
1: We have, and Greg Whitehead's on the lead guitar there on the tally. Oh, no, it's a Gretsch, that one. He's playing.
0: Oh, Greg. Oh, that's right, Greg too, yeah.
1: Bit of a bit of a Western feel to it, so it's pretty cool.
0: Yep. So, Sam, did you write the song or was it a collaborative event?
1: Yep. No, I write the songs. I've written all the songs for that one and on the EP. Andy, I write the songs and the basic arrangements of the tunes, and then Greg, the other guys will sort of put their little finishing touches on it, but we'll collaborate on what sort of sound that we want. But no, I'm the main songwriter.
0: Yeah. And so what's 2026 looking like for Sam and the Preachers?
1: Yeah, well, not too bad. We're heading up to, I'm actually doing a little solo set for Dylan Wright. He's an Australian, former Australian Idol winner, and he's doing an Australian tour at the moment. So I'm opening for him down in Mornington next month, just a little 30-minute solo set. And then the trio, we've got a little trio with myself, Rebecca on the fiddle and Max on the double bass. We're heading up to Tamworth to play at the Tamworth Songwriters Association showcase as part of the Hats Off to Country Festival that they run over July, over the middle of July there. So we're heading up to play a few songs up there, and we're still quite busy locally with gigs and that, Andy. So yeah, there's plenty on. And then I'm doing a solo album later in the year with Matt Fell down in Tasmania.
0: Yep.
1: So that's we've got plenty to keep us busy
0: for sure. And sort of, you're a cunt. How connected are you to country music?
1: Yeah, well, I sort of grew up with the country music. You know, Mum and Dad were big listeners of the country music. You had John Denver, Kenny Rogers, Slim Dusty, Charlie Pride, Dolly Parton.
0: All those legends. You know,
1: Elvis Presley too, you know. Yeah. All just growing up listening to those records at home and that sort of thing. And Mum and Dad both played instruments when we were kids. And, yeah, I've sort of played, learnt the fiddle as a young fellow when I was about 8 or 9. And and then went to the guitar. I wish I kept at the fiddle. I don't play it anymore, but it's a beautiful instrument. But, yeah, no, sort of, yeah, and just sort of played. I always enjoyed listening to the country music and whatnot, and always lived in the country. So,
0: So whereabouts are you located?
1: Oh, I'm just outside. I'm on a small farm just outside of Bright in northeast Victoria.
0: Oh, yeah.
1: We're not far from the ski resorts from Mount Hotham, Mount Feathertop, Mount Buffalo there, and then over the Kiwa Valley next door, we've got the Bogong High Plains and Creek and that. So, yeah, I'm in the Ovens Valley there, Andy.
0: I spent some time at near Myrtleford growing up. My uncles had a property there in Mudgeegonga. So,
1: yeah, I know Mudgeegonga well because I grew up in Beechworth.
0: Oh, yeah.
1: Not far from there as well. No, that's a beautiful valley there too, isn't it?
0: Yeah,
1: right, Mudgeegonga.
0: Yeah, many happy memories there.
1: Yeah, that's fantastic.
0: Yeah. Well, Sam, we might have a listen to this new song, Soul's Gone Bad.
1: Yeah. That would be great, Andy. See what you think of it. I hope you enjoy it.
0: Yeah, hopefully we'll listen to it and I'll rate it out of 10 and I'll see what it sounds like.
1: Good man. I look forward to your rating, Andy.
0: All right. Here we go.
1: Thanks for having me.
0: Thanks, that's right. Sam. Soul's Gone Bad.
1: Thanks, Mark.
0: Bye.

0: Hello, I'm Adam Evans with the NIRS News. The World Health Organization is warning the Ebola outbreak in Central Africa could become much larger after declaring it a public health emergency of international concern. 80 deaths have been linked to the virus, and there are almost 250 suspected cases in the Democratic Republic of Congo. WHO Director General Dr. Tedros Adhanom Ghebreyesus says they are releasing emergency funds to provide immediate support.
1: Priority actions include strengthening disease surveillance, active case finding and contact tracing, infection prevention and control in health facilities, expanding access to safe clinical care, and increasing laboratory testing capacity.
0: There needs to be a focus on building more government houses. After World War II, the federal government built 25% of homes under construction. Social housing was privatised by the Menzies government in the 60s, and housing became driven by demand.
2: When you look around the world at the countries that are doing a good job on housing, the ones that have avoided having a housing crisis altogether or are starting to turn their housing crisis around, they are the countries where the government is playing a really big role in housing supply. They're not just leaving it to the private market. So we're really urging the government. It's great to see the changes on tax, but we're not going to finish the job until the government actually steps up and starts building rentals that people can afford to live in.
0: That was May Azizi from anti-homelessness organisation Everybody's Home on the ABC. A coalition of health organisations is calling for the federal government to hold firm on anti-smoking measures. The group says tobacco companies are trying to use concerns about the illicit trade to get taxes and restrictions relaxed. Cancer Council Australia Chief Executive Jacinta Reddin says the rules and regulations work and they should stay in place.
3: Even if the tobacco excise was reduced entirely, illicit tobacco would still be cheaper. So we want to see that excise remain in place, and we want to see greater measures around enforcement and licensing and regulation.
0: And two fighter jets have collided mid-air at an air show in America, with all four crew members ejecting and parachuting to safety. The EA-18G Growler jets crashed into the ground during the air show in Idaho. All of the crew members are in stable condition. We'll have more coming up next.
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8: Program sponsor.
0: To sport, and Roosters captain James Tedesco has been named at fullback for the Blues, while his club teammate Sam Walker will make his debut for the Maroons next week in the first State of Origin game. Broncos star Reece Walsh is not in the Queensland squad, with selectors opting for Kalyn Ponga at fullback. New South Wales has picked Tedesco ahead of Penrith's Dylan Edwards at fullback. Blues coach Laurie Daly says it was a tough decision.
9: Obviously, both those players deserve to be in the squad, but we could only find a place for one. There was some discussion around whether one of them may have been on a bench, but we didn't think that was the right fit. So in the end, Teddy got the job. Just more around how we want to play.
0: Meanwhile, Queensland golfer Cameron Smith has finished 5 shots off the pace at the PGA Championship in the United States. England's Aaron Rye won the major in 9-under. Australia's Minwoo Lee finished in 1-under par. Now for a look at the capital city weather around the country. Rain and Magidge in Brisbane with a top of 22. 23 and rain on Gadigal Country, Sydney. And 15 and rain on Ngunnawal-Gambri Country, Canberra. 17 and a shower or two in Nam, Melbourne. And a shower or two in Nipaluna, Hobart with a max of 16. 19 and a shower or two in Tundanya, Adelaide. Partly cloudy and 23 degrees in Boorloo, Perth. And a shower or two in Garamilla, Darwin with a top of 31. If you have any stories that you'd like to share with us, you can send us an email to news@nirs.org.au. That's news@nirs.org.au.
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6: Hello, my name is Shahab Sadiq. Assalamu alaikum, mera naam hai Shahab Sadiq. I am from Melbourne and I've lived in Alice Springs for just over 3 years. Main Melbourne se hoon aur main yahan apartment Alice Springs mein 3 saal se reh raha hoon. My favourite thing about Impantway, Alice Springs, is its nature, open fields, and the ability to explore the wide lands freely. Is gaon, Impantway, Alice Springs, ki meri pasindida cheez hai iski fitrat, khuli khuli maidan, saaf abu hawa, aur phirne ke lambe lambe raah. I want to invite everyone from the Urdu and the Pakistani community to come and celebrate the big day out in harmony. Main apni Urdu aur Pakistani community ko daawat deta hoon ki hamare saath aaye aur big day out and harmony ko manaye. Miska has been presenting the big day out harmony since 1999. Miska, ye big day out in harmony, 1999 se mana rahe hain. It's going to be a great day with cultural performances, music, dancing, food, and lots of children's activities. Is din chatpate khane, khel kood, musiki, nach aur gana aur bachon ke khelne ki cheeze milengi. Everyone is welcome, and it's a free event. We would love to have people come down and celebrate our beautiful multicultural community. Aap sab log aaye aur hamare saath aake miljuli sakafte manaye.
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0: All right, it is 1:05 here in the Alice, right across Tennant Creek, the Barkley, and up there in Darwin on Saltwater Country, up there in Darwin through Saltwater Radio. And big shout to everyone that's tuned in this afternoon on your station, ACCC, wherever you may be, right around the world, whether you're in India, Asia, Japan, New Zealand, wherever you are, tuned in on ACCC. A big shout to my old mate down there in Oklahoma, Big Jeff from Oklahoma, if you're tuned in. Jeff, big shout to you, and all our mob here in Alice Springs, big shout to all your mob here in Alice as well. All right, it is 1:06. Unfortunately, Shiloh's not coming in today. She did promise to come in, but looks like it's going to be tomorrow now.
1: Yeah, tomorrow, yep. But Andy, what tell listeners again about the weather. You know, you mentioned that you're not that hopeful about the weather forecast.
0: Alice Springs weather. All right, 20 degrees today. They're saying 70% chance of rain. They're saying partly cloudy, slight chance for a shower in the late morning or afternoon. So 70% chance. So we'll just see if we do get 3 millimetres this afternoon. If we do, well, if we don't, well.
1: Plenty of old wells, Andy.
0: Well, you just never know what this weather's going to do.
1: Yeah, yeah.
0: You just never know what the weather's going to chuck at us in a moment's notice.
1: Our listeners might be a little bit interested in what you're doing, Andy. You're a very busy person.
0: Oh, that's it. I'm always busy.
1: Yeah, but you're leaving us for a little while. You're going to Darwin?
0: Yep.
1: Tell our listeners a little bit about what you're going to be doing there.
0: What I'm going to be doing in Darwin?
1: Yes.
0: Basically, I'm heading up to Darwin there this afternoon, arriving in late this evening, and I'm going to be going up there doing a bit of disability work, working up there with our frontline workers. Can you open the door, please? Yeah, so I'm heading up to Darwin late this afternoon, going up on some disability training for the next 4 days up there in Darwin. So I'll be back home in Darwin again, doing some further disability training up there with Inclusion Northern Territory. It'd be good to catch up with all those guys up there as I continue my great work within the community up there and here in Alice Springs, right across the territory. And, look, it's always good to be back on there. But, it's about keeping our work going on in the town of Darwin and right across the Northern Territory, whether through Timor, up through Large Mining, through Arnhem Land. It'd be... It's always good to keep our work rolling on and making sure that the NDIS knows that work has to be done. And
1: but Andy,
0: yeah,
1: I'm going to ask you something a bit controversial now. What do you reckon about all the funding cuts? How is that going to affect you? And what's your thoughts about that?
0: Look, I don't know. We're just going to have to sit on it and wait and see what happens. Whether it does happen. Look, who knows? We never know what's going to happen.
1: They say funding's ballooned.
0: Yeah, it has.
1: Yes, and how can they rein it in?
0: Well, all we can do is write letters to the federal government asking for that funding to stay where it is, to fund more programs.
1: But they're saying there's too many people on NDIS now. What do you think about that?
0: Oh, look, I don't want to get into politics of it, but look, if there's people on there that's not supposed to be on there, well, that's up to the NDIS to make that decision. But look, we just need the funding to stay where it is. We need to further our programs through disability and make sure that clients have got adequate programs that need to be done and that, you know, things like, you know, travelling like I do... all this comes at NDIS funding, so we need to keep the funding rolling to keep our travels going from here to Darwin. So,
1: because Andy, remember when I first started working with you? You said the very first day I started working with you, you said to me, "Mark, Give me something to do. I want something to do. Now, do you think I've done that?
0: Look, you've done what you've done. And, yeah. Like,
1: and you've taken the...
0: Exactly. And like you said, the wheels will start off slow.
1: And running with the baton now, aren't you?
0: Like you said, the wheels will start off slow, but they'll get moving. And look where we are now. We're off and away.
1: Yeah, and this is, the fifth trip to Darwin already?
0: Oh, yeah.
1: So, and more to come.
0: Absolutely. Working with Inclusion and South Australia and keeping that important work happening within our remote communities and right across the territory, make sure that clients are happy and make sure that they've got adequate programs that they can do.
1: Yep.
0: It's like the interview we had last week with...
1: Nathan.
0: Nathan, where they were saying that they've written letters to the federal government about more, NGOs-funded programs, music therapy. We need these programs to stay in place without programs through the NGOs. You know, what's there to do?
1: Yeah, yeah. And, you need meaningful content, don't you?
0: Absolutely.
1: Not just taken to the shopping centres and sat around there.
0: Absolutely. That's not programs. You know, doing what I did with Life Without Barriers, that is not meaningful. It's not programs. It's just, all right, getting out in the community, yeah, but doing that sort of thing, it's just not.
1: For you, didn't it?
0: Someone like me, it was just not viable.
1: Didn't meet your need.
0: Exactly.
1: Yeah.
0: But look where we are now. We've gone from that stage there to we've expanded out and we've gone a hell of a long way down the track.
1: Yep. And you've made it happen though, Andy, haven't you?
0: Oh,
1: you've made it happen. It couldn't have happened without you.
0: Oh, absolutely.
1: You put your front foot forward and said, yes, look, I want to see change.
0: Yep.
1: And you've spoken to many politicians.
0: Absolutely.
1: Both federal and
0: yep.
1: government and local government.
0: Yep.
1: And you've got something happening through your initiative.
0: Nah, it wasn't just me, It was, a lot of people got behind me, Mark, that used to work at DAS, big thanks to Mark who got me on the Inclusion on Territory. Big thanks goes
1: out
0: to him as well.
1: Yep.
0: And the board. And also my support coordinator, if it wasn't for Meg doing what she did, Meg did a great job. She pushed as hard as she could. But me and Meg worked together quite well. But since Melissa's come on board, Melissa's done a hell of a great job this year and she's really pushed a lot of work and she's busted her back to get to where I need to be now. And big thanks to Melissa for doing all the paperwork and getting me to where I need to be. And to everyone else that supported me out there in the community, Benjamin Aaron, ACCC Community Radio, Saltwater Radio, ACCC V8 Supercars as well, to all the crew there for getting behind me and, getting me on board with the V8. I wouldn't be where I am without all our frontline supports on our frontline and to all the work that I do, not only with ACCC, with the V8s.
1: Talking about the V8s,
0: and everyone,
1: Andy,
0: else. And
1: you got up close and personal to the drivers.
0: Absolutely.
1: You got into the minds of the drivers. You asked them what it was like to be a driver in the hot conditions of Darwin.
0: Absolutely.
1: And it was really informative information you received from the drivers. And we took various interviews, didn't we, Andy?
0: Yeah.
1: Courtesy of Darcy Davis.
0: Yeah.
1: And we did many interviews there.
0: Yeah, but ever since then... I've stayed in touch with the V8s after we did that last Darwin trip, and of course,
1: they realised what an asset you are to
0: absolutely
1: to the V8 supercars.
0: Absolutely,
1: because those people who didn't get the opportunity to go there, you were there, and you could share with our listeners
0: absolutely
1: a little bit of what it was like.
0: And to come aboard with V8s is a great experience too, getting in amongst the motorsport and getting amongst the drivers and just knowing what the drivers are thinking during the hot weather, not only in Darwin, but right across Queensland, Adelaide, up there in Mount Panorama in New South Wales as well. Just getting amongst all the action of the V8s which I've never done before, I've had the chance to do, and I want to keep that work rolling on with the V8s and, just get into the minds of some of those drivers that are coming on and, just make sure that they know what they've got to do and that all that work needs to remain in the community. Without the NGOs, that would not happen.
1: For sure.
0: And another one of our great supporters that's been behind me as well, owned the Community Boxing Academy, to brother Jason, Auntie Stephanie, Leila Nevaeh, and all the crew from Ireland Boxing for getting behind me. You know, I wouldn't be at the club where I am now if it wasn't for myself and you, Mark.
1: Yeah.
0: For you coming on board as you know, when you were house manager, I got you down to Ireland Boxing and, you know, look where you are now. You've got your full boxing license. You're a coach now and look how far you've gone, Mark.
1: Thanks to you, Andy. Cause
0: this journey's just gone far and wide. Look where we were. From there, we've gone that far and we've gone a long way.
1: We have indeed, Andy.
0: And there's still a long way to go yet.
1: Yep. It's an exciting journey on ACCC Radio.
0: Absolutely. And now we've got the big fight night coming up very shortly.
1: Oh, yeah.
0: That's happening. Aaron
1: to Boxing on the 13th of June.
0: That's it. This won't be the last one. There'll be a lot more of these planned yet and a lot more remote work when Jason goes out bushing to the communities and keeps that boxing work rolling into our remote communities. Again, another one of our supporters, Tommy Dutton through AFL, Lucinda.
1: Yeah.
0: Lucinda does great work.
1: We'll go to a song, Andy, or you can...
0: We'll go to a quick song and we'll come back and, we'll come back after the break.

0: I went back on Big Average with Andy, and that was Hooray for the Weekend. That was the two from the NDIS that we spoke to. And that was
1: their All new Abilities track. In Newcastle.
0: Yep. And that was their new track called Hooray for the Weekend. And don't forget, on the 30th of May, we've got the big day out in Harmony happening, proudly sponsored by MISCA, which is Multicultural Society of Central Australia, ACCC, and all other sponsors sponsoring the big day out in Harmony. And that's kicking off from
1: 12 o'clock.
0: 12 until
1: 4.
0: 4 in the afternoon on the town council lawn. So, guys, make sure you get along and check that out from 12 until 4 on the council lawns.
1: It's going to be a mixture of, like, you know, cultural performances, free activities, and global food.
0: Absolutely. So when's that, Mark? The 30th?
1: 30th of May, yes.
0: The 30th of
1: Saturday,
0: May?
1: Saturday, the 30th of May. Saturday. Absolutely. On the council lawns.
0: Absolutely. From 12 until 4 on the council lawns. Make sure you get down there. 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Make sure you get along to that. Also, we've got the Ghost Gum Rhythm and Blues Festival coming up. The post has been taken down, but
1: That's the 23rd, isn't it?
0: I think
1: of May.
0: So.
1: Yes.
0: Guys, Sunday the 17th of...
1: Last Sunday.
0: Well, that was last Sunday. It was clean-up day. That's gone. That's gone. All right, just to let everyone know. Guys, just to let everyone know, we do have the Alice Springs Show Competition Guide, Friday the 3rd and Saturday the 4th of July 2026, Blatherskite Park. We are getting ready to host the 2026 Alice Springs Show, which is not far away.
1: And, of course, you're always a volunteer. And what we'll be doing this year, have you got any idea?
0: Oh, who knows what I'll be doing this year. I know we'll be broadcasting.
1: ACCC, you might even be there, Andy,
0: Big broadcasting. Arvos, the Big Arvos with Andy will be at the show this year on ACCC, and also I'll probably be working with the Aralane Environment Centre with ALAC again, putting the bins out for show weekend like I do each and every year, putting those rubbish bins out, keeping the rubbish truck going throughout the show, emptying all those bins. And I thought the show around that time of the year is usually the big time of the year when there is a lot of rubbish laying around the show, and just make sure that we're cleaning up and putting the rubbish in those bins that are provided out there over the show weekend. So we'll be keeping on top of those bins and doing a lot of other volunteer work around the showgrounds during the Alice Springs Show weekend. So we've got that coming up. What else we got coming up? Over the weekend I did see a football game at Albrecht Oval between Federals takes on Pioneers, I think it was. No. South versus Rovers, sorry. South versus Rovers at Albrecht Oval. I did see that out there. It was raining, so it was pretty wet and muddy out there over the weekend. I did see it from the car. I didn't go in because it was pretty wet and muddy. But what a game. That one kicked off Saturday afternoon at Albrecht Oval between Souths took on Rovers Saturday afternoon at Albrecht Oval. I didn't see the scores. I don't know what that was, but we'll try and get the scores to you guys as soon as we can on that one there. And we also had Pioneers taking on Federals as well. So looks like we had two games there over the weekend. One at Traeger and one at Albrecht Oval. Unfortunately, the Runga Park Speedway did get rained out this weekend. Unfortunately, that was not to be this weekend. But we will let you guys know when the next race meeting is coming their way. We might just try and get some info up. Now, let's just get their schedule up. All right, for a bit of information. All right. All right, now, the main upcoming event at Runga Park Speedway is the Darren Hyman Memorial Demo Derby, Saturday, May the 30th, which is kicking off in about 2 weeks' time.
1: Same day as Harmony Day.
0: Same day as Harmony Day. That's due to kick off on the 30th. General admission is $40 for 2 hours and two children. Adults over 15 is $15. Children 12 to 16 is $10. Children under 12 are free, and disability concession is, I think, $5 or $10 at the gate for disability concession there as well. And, yeah, we'll just keep you up to date there. On the 7th of February, we do have the burnout competition. No, that's been postponed. Okay, we'll get a date for that when we can. Also, the Super Series Round 1 has been postponed. Round 2 on the 21st of March, 11th of April, we've got the Super Series. And then we've got the Anzac Centralian titles on the 25th of... No, that's all gone. It's now May. Or are we in April?
1: No, we're in May, Andy.
0: No, we're in May. Okay. So that is all done and dusted. But that will keep you up to date with what is happening right across the Speedway season. When we do get our events happening, of course. And a big shout out to everyone out there at Runga Park Speedway, of course. And again, mentioning motorsport, if you do want to get involved in the Speedway, don't forget to go put your name down and volunteer today, because at Runga Park Speedway are always looking for volunteers for Saturday night. So if you are interested, please get in touch with orungaparkspeedway.com.au, or you can jump on their Facebook website and send them an email and let them know that you are interested in volunteering, because many hands make light work. So the more volunteers we can get on the ground, the better. Also, don't forget, we were just talking about events just before. And I'll just bring everyone back up to speed again with what's happening in the Alice.
1: Like we mentioned, we've got the big day out in Harmony on the 30th of May.
0: Yep.
1: From 12 till 4 on the council lawns.
0: Yep.
1: Full of cultural costumes, yep, performances and food, global food. Yep.
0: But I'll just reiterate some information to all our listeners out there.
1: More information is coming your way.
0: Again, don't forget Thursday, the 4th of June. That is Thursday night, the 4th of June. We have the Fink Night Markets and Street Party. We are gearing up to go Tatch Fink Desert Race at heart. It is Tatch Fink Desert Race in about 3 weeks. Around the corner, we are getting geared up for one of the biggest grueling off-road race events this side of Alice Springs, when Man versus the Machine takes on that Outback Desert out there. I tell you what, I'll be volunteering down the track again this year for the 50th anniversary. This is our big one this year. So don't forget, Thursday the 4th of June, the night markets and street party for the Fink Desert Race. And, of course, don't forget that night I will be the ambassador for the 1A Super Cheap Autos and much, much more. I'll be the ambassador for the night. And I'll be alongside our one and only V8 supercar driver of all time, give up for the money, Craig Lowndes, in the Super Cheap Auto off-road race buggy for Fink. And I'll be alongside him and ambassador for the Super Cheap Autos and much, much more. For the evening, you can catch me at the street party. I'll be down there in the Super Cheap Autos outfit. Don't forget, you can come look for me down there and come down and say good day. And we do have some big names appearing again this year for Fink Desert Race. Once again, He's back to make his mark on the Alice again this year. Give it up for the one only all the way from Queensland. He's coming back this year to make his mark, to make it 11 years back-to-back King of the Desert.
1: It's not who you think.
0: The one only.
1: You're going to say it?
0: Toby Price is back this year to make it 11 years back-to-back King of the Desert. He wants to take that crown again this year. But I tell you what, with Craig Lowndes being up here, he's got a big competition there between him and Craig side by side. That's going to be a hot race out that back gate to see who gets down from here. I think between those two going side by side, it's going to be a hot race side by side out that back gate and down the back. It's going to go head-to-head.
1: He certainly loves coming here, doesn't he, Toby Price? Because remember we saw him at the brewery and he said that was it. That was the last one he was going to do, and now he's back again.
0: Nah, he always says that and then comes back again.
1: And have a guess, Russ is going to be there. Plugger Lockett.
0: Yeah, Tony Lockett's going to be there, ex-Sydney Swans. He'll be back on the bike again this year. It'll be good to have him back here. And if by chance we might get him in the studio for an interview before Fink Desert Race. And, of course, I have...
1: He doesn't do interviews, though. He's stepped away from all that now.
0: And, of course, I've lined up a big interview right before the Fink Desert Race weekend. I've got an interview coming in the studio. I've organised with Super Cheap Autos to have Craig Lowndes live here in the studio, and we're going to have the buggy out the front. So Craig Lowndes will be here live in the studio with us, and we'll be doing an interview before Fink weekend and talking about everything Fink Desert Race and all the action coming our way at the Tatts Fink Desert Race. Stay tuned. It's going to be hot, hot, hot on ACCC. We're going to be talking about everything Fink Desert Race coming our way very soon. Stay tuned. You're on ACCC on Big Arvos with Andy. We'll be back very shortly on your station, ACCC. It is heading on to 20 minutes to 2 o'clock.
1: We'll go to a song now.
0: Yep.

0: Shirley Llewellyn there to take us out from Monday afternoon. Oh, guys, it's that time of the afternoon again. We're just about to finish up the show for another afternoon. You've been with myself and Mark. Well, guys, that's it for me for 5 days now. I'm away. I'll be back next week, and I'll be back in the hot seat yet again next week. Till then, we're out of here, and I'll catch us all back next week. Same time, same place. On your station, ACCC.
1: All the best, Andy, with your work in Darwin. I hope it goes well. And
0: absolutely.
1: Yeah, we'll have Dennis Goodwin on tomorrow on your show.
0: Yep.
1: And she'll be really good. But we'll no doubt miss you for being on the show.
0: Ah, you won't miss me that much, Mark. I'll be back before you know it.
1: All right.
0: But stay tuned now and. We're going to head out and say goodbye, and we'll leave you with the national news. We'll catch you later. See you later.
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3: Hello, I'm Peter Hislop. Over 900 people have been charged following a New South Wales police operation checking compliance on bail and apprehended domestic violence orders. The operation focused on the safety of domestic and family violence victim survivors, with 94 firearms and 48 weapons seized in the four-day operation. Acting Assistant Commissioner Adam Johnson says the number of people arrested is concerning.
4: But I think the message needs to get across a lot stronger to, you know, offenders and perpetrators of domestic violence that it's not the message isn't getting through. This is a stain on society. It's a scourge, and it's something that the New South Wales Police Force won't take a backward step on.
3: And if you or anyone you know needs support, call 1800 RESPECT on 1800 737 732. Grain producers battling mice plagues across several states now have access to a stronger mouse bait. Shannon Kirkwood reports.
5: The regulator, the Australian Pesticides and Veterinary Medicines Authority, has today approved an emergency permit for access to ZP50 mouse bait. Grain Producers Australia will hold the permit. GPA says producers are in urgent need of the bait in order to combat the current mice problems. The permit allows access based on moderate or high levels of mouse activity. Mice have reached plague proportions in Western Australia, South Australia and Eastern Australia.
3: People with disability across Australia are contributing to a campaign calling on the government to stop changes announced in the budget to the NDIS. A Senate inquiry will next month report back on plans to save around $37 billion over the next 4 years, with about 160,000 people to be excluded. People with Disability Australia has launched the Reasonable, Necessary and Ordinary campaign, warning the cuts could cause deterioration, injury and death. PWDA member Francis says people with disability are advocating for their rights.
6: We need people to see us as human beings, and we need you to stand up and change this once and for all, to help all people who have a disability to stand up for their rights and to have a voice.
3: Medical staff with experience working with previous Ebola outbreaks are being sent to DR Congo amid warnings of a global health emergency. The World Health Organization has today declared the outbreak in the DRC with 80 reported deaths an emergency of international concern. There are currently no approved drugs or vaccines to treat the variant. Head of programs at MSF Australia, Simon Eccleshaw, has told the ABC medical staff are being sent and are taking full PPE precautions.
7: Many Australians familiar with PPE through the response here to the COVID outbreak. This is an even higher level of response, and we'll be doing everything we can to make sure that any of the staff travelling into the Ebola affected area have the latest information and technology to be able to prevent themselves from contracting this virus.
3: The WA opposition says school students have been unfairly penalised for not tagging on and off free public transport. The state government has issued a total of $821,000 in fines to students under the Ride to School Free program. The opposition says the government promised free transport for students, but families are now paying the price. And in sport, Richmond's injury crisis is deepening, with the AFL club potentially being forced to pick a VFL-listed player in its 26-man squad for Friday's Dreamtime at the G Club against Essendon. Campbell Gray and Sam Cumming are the latest players expected to be ruled out of this week's match due to a hamstring injury picked up in yesterday's loss to St Kilda.
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3: Hello, I'm Peter Hislop. Over 900 people have been charged following a New South Wales police operation checking compliance on bail and apprehended domestic violence orders. The operation focused on the

0: safety of domestic and family violence victim survivors with 94 firearms and 48 weapons seized in the four-day operation. Acting Assistant Commissioner Adam Johnson says the number of people arrested is concerning.
1: I think the message needs to get across a lot stronger to, offenders and perpetrators of domestic violence that it's not the message isn't getting through. This is a stain on society. It's a scourge. And it's something that the New South Wales Police Force won't take a backward step on.
0: And if you or anyone you know needs support, call 1-800-RESPECT on 1-800-737-732. Grain producers battling mice plagues across several states now have access to a stronger mouse bait. Shannon Kirkwood reports.
2: The regulator, the Australian Pesticides and Veterinary Medicines Authority, has today approved an emergency permit for access to ZP50 mouse bait. Grain Producers Australia will hold the permit. GPA says producers are in urgent need of the bait in order to combat the current mice problems. The permit allows access based on moderate or high levels of mouse activity. Mice have reached plague proportions in Western Australia, South Australia and Eastern Australia.
0: People with disability across Australia are contributing to a campaign calling on the government to stop changes announced in the budget to the NDIS. A Senate inquiry will next month report back on plans to save around $37 billion over the next 4 years, with about 160,000 people to be excluded. People with Disability Australia has launched the Reasonable, Necessary and Ordinary campaign, warning the cuts could cause deterioration, injury and death. PWDA member Francis says people with disability are advocating for their rights.
3: We need people to see us as human beings, and we need you to stand up and change this once and for all, to help all people who have a disability to stand up for their rights and to have a voice.
0: Medical staff with experience working with previous Ebola outbreaks are being sent to DR Congo amid warnings of a global health emergency. The World Health Organization has today declared the outbreak in the DRC with 80 reported deaths an emergency of international concern. There are currently no approved drugs or vaccines to treat the variant. Head of programs at MSF Australia, Simon Eccleshaw, has told the ABC medical staff are being sent and are taking full PPE precautions.
4: Many Australians familiar with PPE through the response here to the COVID outbreak. This is an even higher level of response, and we'll be doing everything we can to make sure that any of the staff travelling into the Ebola affected area have the latest information and technology to be able to prevent themselves from contracting this virus.
0: The WA opposition says school students have been unfairly penalised for not tagging on and off free public transport. The state government has issued a total of $821,000 in fines to students under the Ride to School Free program. The opposition says the government promised free transport for students, but families are now paying the price. And in sport, Richmond's injury crisis is deepening, with the AFL club potentially being forced to pick a VFL-listed player in its 26-man squad for Friday's Dreamtime at the G-Class against Essendon. Campbell Gray and Sam Cumming are the latest players expected to be ruled out of this week's match due to a hamstring injury picked up in yesterday's loss to St Kilda.
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7: Couple Court, Karen Durante with NIRS News, coming to you from the lands of the Yuggera and Turrbal peoples. In this bulletin, New South Wales gets tough on domestic violence offenders and State of Origin squads named ahead of Game 1. We'll have more details later. More than 900 people have been charged in a four-day crackdown on domestic violence in New South Wales. Police have laid more than 2,000 charges and conducted 14,000 apprehended domestic violence order compliance checks. Superintendent Adam Johnson says police won't tolerate violence in homes.
8: It's not the message isn't getting through. This is a stain on society. It's a scourge. It's something that the New South Wales Police Force won't take a backward step on.
7: Six people are in quarantine in Western Australia after returning home from a cruise ship hit by hantavirus, have tested negative in their latest blood tests. They've received their test results today at the Bullsbrook Centre for National Resilience near Perth. The Federal Health Department has confirmed they're all well and say they'll only be tested again if they develop symptoms. The virus killed three people on the MV Hondius cruise ship. A Canadian passenger who was on the ship has tested positive after developing mild symptoms. Australia's Delta Goodrum finished in fourth place at the Eurovision Song Contest on the weekend in Vienna. Bulgaria's Entrin Dara won the event with her song Bangaranga.

0: The performance that prompted some nations to boycott the event, Israel, finished second. Still to come, who's in and who is out ahead of State of Origin, and an incredible escape for the aircrew of two fighter jets in Idaho.
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2: Program sponsor.
0: The crews of two fighter jets are in stable conditions after a mid-air collision in Idaho in the United States. The US Navy EA-18G jets were performing an aerial demonstration when they crashed. All four crew members ejected safely. The incident led to the Mountain Home Air Base Force being locked down briefly. An investigation into the crash is underway. A public health emergency has been declared in two African nations after an Ebola breakout. The World Health Organization made the declaration after 80 suspected deaths in the Democratic Republic of Congo and Uganda. The health agency says the current outbreak is caused by the Bunjibujo virus and does not meet the criteria of a pandemic emergency. However, neighboring countries are at high risk of further spread. The World Health Organization said the 80 suspected deaths, 8 confirmed cases and 246 suspected cases have been reported in the DCR's Ituri province. To sport, and in rugby league, fullback selections have captured a lot of attention following the naming of the Queensland and New South Wales teams for the first State of Origin in Sydney. Mark Hides has more.
3: James Sedesco and Kalyn Ponga are in, and Dylan Edwards and Reece Walsh are out for the Blues and Maroons respectively. There was speculation Walsh would be named as a reserve for Queensland, but he isn't in Billy Slater's 20-man squad. Sam Walker will make his debut at halfback for Queensland in the absence of Tom Dearden. Jojo Fajita will play his first game on the wing. Max Plath has been named at lock. Britton Nicara is on the bench. Blues coach Laurie Daly has named six new faces in his extended squad, including Adam Fanua-Blake and Victor Radley, who can play under the new eligibility rules. Tolu Kola will start on the wing in his first game. The newcomers in Daly's extended squad include Brake Braley, Ethan Strange and Dylan Lucas.
0: And that's the latest NRS news. You can follow us on Blue Sky, Instagram and Facebook.
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All right, this is Dylan, and I'm from Alice Springs. I'd like to give a shout-out to all the boys, Noah, Sean, Christian, and, yeah, you're listening to 8CCC 102.1 FM.

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2: Hello, my name is Robin Frances Higgins. I grew up in a different place to Alice Springs, but a memory from my childhood about this place was when I came here first with my family on a family holiday. And the memory that sticks out the most actually was going to Hermannsburg, Mundari. We were on a family holiday, but I ran into the brother of my history teacher from school in the middle of this place. I had a connection already, and it sparked my interest, and he told me lots of stories about his life here, and I think that was one of the things that stuck in my memory from childhood and that I brought back when I moved back to this place. You know, one of the surprising similarities when I came here is there is a larger African population than I thought there would be, and there's lots of, you know, Indian people, and it's very multicultural, and that was really beautiful for me. So what I like about this community is it attracts all sorts, and there's lots of amazing people here doing amazing things. What I find hard, difficult, challenging about this place is that I miss my family. There's a really strong community, and I'm strongly connected with a lot of people here, but yeah, my family is dispersed around the world, and that's hard. Why I've chosen to stay here is that I feel like I have connections with a lot of people that I love, and there's a lot of things to learn here. And if I left for a while, I would choose to come back because it's become another home, another family.
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0: Many voices, one place.
1: I'm Tim Chatwin. I was born in Launceston in Tasmania, and that was the only place I've lived until I moved to Alice Springs, or to Yuendumu more specifically, and then Alice Springs. So Tasmania to Alice Springs via Yuendumu. What brought me to this place? Well, my partner actually came up for a holiday. I went on a horse trek, but that's a story she can tell. Came home and said that she was moving to the Northern Territory. And I'm not a big fan of summer temperatures, so the idea of moving to the Northern Territory was a bit of a barrier. And so 18 months later, I arrived. Drove the car onto the ferry, crossed the strait, and drove across half the continent to get to Alice Springs. And I now realise it's something that everyone that lives on the island should do. Some really good friends have retired to Tasmania, and they talk about their life in various places, Wagga, Canberra, and it's sort of reinforced to us prior to us shifting that there was some sort of something essential about moving away and working and exposing yourself to a different culture. And I guess that's an insight for me for Alice Springs, is that it's Australia, but not as I know it, or not as I knew it. And so it is a different culture here from living back in Tasmania, for sure. Interestingly, there are similarities. They're both remote, in a sense. Tasmania is obviously isolated from cultural hubs and opportunities, and hence a big exodus of people from it. Alice Springs, likewise, you're a long way away from major capitals, from infrastructure and resources. And so there's those sort of similarities, you know, a sea of rock instead of a sea of water. I really love the fact that Alice Springs is quite gritty. It's a very real place, and it's difficult to live your life and not be constantly confronted with that gritty reality. Some places you could operate in something of a bubble and not be exposed to so many different cultures and issues, and but in Alice Springs it's in your face, and there's something quite energetic and invigorating about that. Not to dismiss people's issues at all, but yeah, there's something quite exhilarating about living in a place where those things are so apparent and so close. So and that's something very, very different from community life in Tasmania too. The memory of last summer has faded, surprisingly, and so the idea of living in a hot environment isn't as repelling as it was when I thought about moving here. And so the landscape, the topography here, and this sort of crisp, dry atmosphere is really, I feel like I have an energy here that I didn't have. And strangely now, flying home, what used to feel lush, there's almost a sense of sort of damp and decay in it, which is a really confronting thing to feel when you go home. So initially I didn't feel like Alice Springs was getting under my skin. Everyone says it does. But I guess I just hadn't given it enough time. And so now it starts to. And now we've bought a house to live in. So I think that's sort of a fairly definite sign that we're here for a while.
0: Many Voices, One Place is produced by ACCC and supported by the Community Broadcasting Foundation and the Northern Territory Government.

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1: Digging for a long time, man.
0: This is a love letter, a thank you to everyone who's ever shown support for our band, for our sound, and for our culture. There's more to come, but please allow us to indulge on a walk through memory lane. Things that could have been, should have been,
1: don't make the cut.
0: For whatever the reason, they didn't make it, but guess what? They're here now. Take a ride with us.
1: I'm ready.
0: Deep into the crates.
1: Deep into the crates.

0: Howdy, folks. Y'all are tuned into radio by the people, for the people. Okay? So we see y'all at the shows. Death by Carrot loves you.
1: XOXO.

So I wrote a little letter to my local politician, and they wrote back saying they did stuff, but they didn't. So I went down to the rally and I held up a sign, but the bastards came on over and gave me a big fine. I took the cops to court, cause protesting is our right, but the system serves itself, so we lost that fight. And taking down the system is a lot to take on, so I found a righteous rap bag and we wrote this song to remind ourselves and all of you of what's really at stake. The earth needs all of us, every action we can take. Ride bikes, vote greens, and break the rules, whatever it takes to beat fossil fuels.

Many voices, one place. Hi, my name is Lorraine St. Clair, and I was born in Alice Springs, and I've never left here. I've lived here all my life. I love the place. I couldn't think of living anywhere else. It's great to go on holidays and go and see other places, but it's also great to come back home. Some of my earliest memories, my childhood growing up. So I grew up on the east side of town, and for our pastime, I guess we'd play, we'd visit our neighbours, and, you know, just within a few streets of home. Mum was very protective, didn't let us wander too far, but we'd often go with the adults. I was only telling my grandson a couple of days ago what we used to do. We'd go off down the Todd River, up and down, picnicking, sitting under the gum trees, and particularly after the Todd had run, sometimes there were some little water holes there. A place behind St. Philip's College, actually, we called Middle Park. I don't know how it got the name.

0: us. And everyone looked out for each other, and sometimes we'd go looking for mushrooms with one of the old uncles around the Saturnine Swamp area, just off, I guess we're at the back of the YMCA, that area, back of Chifley's Resort and the Eastside Club. We'd go looking for mushrooms. There was also a couple of mulberry trees in that area as well. So when they were ripe, we'd go down there with the old ladies with the billy can. I love the quiet pace of life. I go to the city and I often think, you know, I couldn't live here, this traffic. 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I can, you know, just drive out of town a couple of minutes and you're in the bush. Just love the fresh air and the scenery, and prefer that any day, you know.
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0: You can catch my show, Diode, on Wednesdays from 5 till 6. My name's Jez Conlon. The kind of music that you'll hear will be beautiful, electronic, local, national, international, sometimes weird, sometimes long, sometimes short, sometimes queer, but always a little bit edgy.
1: Many voices, one place.
2: My name is Stuart. I'm from Newcastle, New South Wales, originally. And I did a big stint in Melbourne for 8 years, and now I'm here. I came to Alice Springs quite a while ago to see a friend and ended up staying for about 3 weeks, and that was during the Arts Festival, and some great activities and interesting things and lots of fun was had during that time. Then I got a job up in Tennant Creek. I was feeling very disillusioned living in freezing Melbourne, and I wanted to head north. I was sick of the climate changing and being really inconvenient over and over again. I got a job in Tennant Creek working as a video production presenter and an ACCC radio station coordinator up there. And I was part of production for the Desert Harmony Festival 3 years in a row. And then everything sort of lined up. My house was getting moved into by its owners. So I packed everything up and moved up here because this is where it was happening for me at the time. And I'm still here. I choose to stay because I have only been here for a very short amount of time. And I don't even know the place. But for the 9 to 10 months that I have been here, the time has just flown, and I felt I've had the time of my life doing what I do and being part of this community, which has given me so much over that time of being here. So there's no inkling at all to leave. So I choose to stay until, for some reason, I want to leave.
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Alan Dilmari from Newcastle Waters, and today we are recording live here at ACCC, and I'd like to make a big shout out to my family back at Newcastle Waters and Elliot and my boys at URL College. Stay safe, stay strong, act safely, and keep learning. Goodbye.

0: Cup of Court, Karen Durante with NRS News, coming to you from the lands of the Yuggera and Turrbal peoples. In this bulletin, nearly 1,000 domestic violence offenders arrested and charged in New South Wales, and Tedesco back in state of origin. But first, a public health expert warns the Ebola outbreak in Central Africa is likely spreading faster than detected or treated. More than 80 deaths have been linked to the virus, and there are nearly 250 suspected cases in the Democratic Republic of Congo and Uganda. The World Health Organization has declared the outbreak a public health emergency of international concern. Epidemiologist Eric Fagel-Ding says the poor healthcare infrastructure in the region is increasing the risk of infection spreading.
1: The process of vaccine testing is not enough for the initial containment. The initial containment is, unfortunately, we've already lost containment in the region. And that's where WHO is raising public health emergency international concern.
0: More than 900 people have been charged in a four-day crackdown on domestic violence in New South Wales. Police have laid more than 2,000 charges and conducted 14,000 apprehended domestic violence order compliance checks. Superintendent Adam Johnson says police won't tolerate violence in homes.
2: It's not the message isn't getting through. This is a stain on society. It's a scourge. It's something that the New South Wales Police Force won't take a backward step on.
0: A new study has found remote court hearings could compromise fairness for defendants with mental distress and limited legal knowledge. University of Sydney research shows video technology in the judicial system benefit witnesses and victim survivors who might struggle to provide evidence.
3: On the whole, appearing remotely from a criminal courtroom can be quite advantageous to a vulnerable complainant or vulnerable witness because they're sort of shielded from the incredible stress of being in the courtroom.
0: That's Associate Professor Carolyn McKay from the University of New South Wales. The six people in quarantine in Western Australia after returning home from a cruise ship hit by Hunter virus have tested negative in their latest blood tests. They received their test results today at the Bullsbrook Centre for National Resilience near Perth. The Federal Health Department has confirmed they're all well and say they will be only tested again if they develop symptoms. The virus killed three people on the MV Honduras cruise ship. A Canadian passenger who was on the ship has tested positive after developing mild symptoms. Still to come, a new guide to help people living with obesity and Laurie Daly on his fullback choice in the New South Wales State of Origin squad.
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0: Australians living with obesity can access new guidelines to manage their weight and protect their hearts. Experts have developed the nation's first clinical consensus statement on obesity over the last 12 months. The Heart Foundation's Natalie Raffoul says more than half of the adult population is expected to be obese within a decade if we don't act now.
6: And so it's incredibly important for us to better manage this often underlooked risk factor for heart disease.
0: And the crews of two fighter jets are in a stable condition after a mid-air collision in Idaho in the United States. The US Navy EA-18G jets were performing an aerial demonstration when they crashed. All four crew members managed to eject safely. The incident led to the Mountain Home Air Force Base being locked down briefly. An investigation into the crash is underway. To sport now, when Roosters captain James Tedesco has earned his way back to the New South Wales State of Origin squad. Blues coach Laurie Daly picked Tedesco ahead of Penrith's Dylan Edwards at fullback. He says it was a tough decision.
7: Obviously, both those players deserve to be in the squad, but we could only find a place for one. There was some discussion around whether one of them may have been on a bench, but we didn't think that was the right fit, so... In the end, Teddy got the job, just more around how we want to play.
0: And that's the latest NIRS news.
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0: Many voices, one place.
1: So my name is Eddie. I'm from Sydney. I just will never forget what happened to me when I got off a plane at Yallara, and I literally was just, I almost fell over. I just was like, this place exists? Are you kidding me? Like, from the second that I got there, I was like totally blown away. I would have been happy to sit on the little bit of red dirt just on the other side of the runway. But, you know, I had to go do stuff, and that was also amazing. But so I had this 8-day trip out there, and it did something to my brain and my body that I was like, it needs more than 8 days for this, so I'll come back. It was a landscape that I hadn't dreamed of. Yeah, I couldn't quite fathom it. It really, really got me. I love that sense of community. It's not a sense of community. It is a community. It's not like, oh, the nice, happy feeling I get from community. There's detractions from that as well, but I really love that. Like, I mean, it's hard sometimes to maintain any sense of anonymity or space or whatever, which is also funny. I always think it's so funny because we're in the middle of so much space. And actually, if you get up on a hill and you look at Alice Springs and you can see it's like a little petri dish. I always think of it like a little weird petri dish with all these, like, you know, we're all these little amoebas in here, and sometimes we're just like stuck in this intense thing and this intense energy in town. Like, it can be like really busy or like really quiet, but I feel like you just pop out the other side of the ranges and you're like, oh, that was just only happening in Alice Springs. I find that probably the most ongoing challenge is dealing with where I've come from and what that represents. And I feel like Alice Springs is a place where you can't hide from much. And I mean that in a sort of, in a more grand sense than personally who I am and where I've come from, but in the context of seeing how this short history of colonization has played out and is playing out in this place. So I think, yeah, to me that is also a challenge, is to kind of remain honest about your identity and who you are and not just sort of fade into the background, or the desire to not be seen as the enemy or as somebody who's coming from that place that's destroyed a lot of what people have, I think is a challenge to actually own that a bit without making it impossible to do anything, without immobilizing yourself or disempowering yourself or anyone else, but just to be honest about that and then move from an honest place. At least you move from an honest place.
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1: Okay, okay, okay, okay. Pour me another one, I'm gonna need that.
2: Hold the ice though.
1: Yes, sir.
2: Let me see.
1: Okay, okay, okay.
2: Let me hear your whistle. 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
1: Off, don't give a fuck. I'm in a guts like a tummy tuck. I'm stuck. Sipping on a fruit punch. Cruising in a Benz truck. 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

0: I'm off. 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
1: Yeah, I still feel this one. You made this one strong as hell.
0: I'm off. I'm going crazy like 98 shades.

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1: Shit. 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
0: man. Y'all got me too drunk, bro. I'm about to be out here.
1: Okay.
0: Hey, I appreciate y'all, but.

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Today I'm at the Sport and Wellbeing Expo and you're listening to 8CC Community Radio.

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1: You're recording.
0: Yeah.
1: 0410-218-333.
2: Three repeater.
1: Maybe just how many times can we say that in different ways?
0: 0410218333.
1: 0410218333.
0: 0410218333.
1: 0410218333. That's too many threes.
0: All right, let's just publish this thing. ACCC now has a text line. 0410218333. When we're live, we'd love to hear from you. Hit us up. Keep it locked.
3: Power outages are very regular in Alice Springs. They just go out as a matter of course. But about 2 years ago, it went out for about 9 hours. And people don't care. You know, they sit on their porch, they have a beer and just get to know their neighbours. It's actually a social event when a disaster happens in Alice Springs. It's really a unique place.
4: This is Leslie. 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
3: 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And I just thought, this place looks like Dawn of the Dead. The idea just came to me. What would happen if the power didn't come back on?
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0: far from the cities and usually from people's minds. The Red Centre has captured the country's attention for all the wrong reasons.
1: Now let's go to Alice Springs, where the crime crisis is only getting worse.
0: It's just after midnight in the CBD. Despite the police presence, there

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1: Good afternoon, I'm Peter Hislop. The Federal Treasurer says opposition claims of a death tax by stealth amount to a scare campaign. A 30% tax will be introduced with the objective of ending the practice of wealthy people splitting up income using a discretionary trust, but it's also an estate structure which can be used to distribute assets after a person dies. Jim Chalmers says other options are available.
2: I think in this regard, it's best not to listen to the scare campaigns from people who have a partisan or a commercial interest in this. We're making sensible, common sense changes. People are entirely free to set up fixed testamentary trusts after 2028 if that's how they would like to avoid paying the minimum tax.
1: US President Donald Trump has warned Iran the clock is ticking as Iranian authorities say a lack of compromise from Washington in response to their proposed peace deal could lead to an impasse in negotiations. In a post to social media, President Trump says they better get moving fast or there won't be anything left of them. Grain producers battling mice plagues across several states now have access to a stronger mouse bait. Shannon Kirkwood reports.
3: The regulator, the Australian Pesticides and Veterinary Medicines Authority, has today approved an emergency permit for access to ZP50 mouse bait. Grain Producers Australia will hold the permit. GPA says producers are in urgent need of the bait in order to combat the current mice problems. The permit allows access based on moderate or high levels of mouse activity. Mice have reached plague proportions in Western Australia, South Australia and Eastern Australia.
1: The World Health Organization is warning an Ebola outbreak in the Democratic Republic of Congo is a public health emergency of international concern. Australian medical staff are among those being sent to the DRC in an attempt to contain the strain with no drug or vaccine treatments currently available. While it has spread to Uganda, officials say it does not meet the criteria for a pandemic emergency. New South Wales police have arrested over 900 people following a four-day statewide compliance operation checking people on bail and apprehended domestic violence orders. Acting Assistant Commissioner Adam Johnson says the number of people found to be breaking the law is far too high.
4: In addition to, you know, offenders and suspects taking responsibility and stopping engaging in cowardly behaviour, I think victims need to realise as well that, you know, don't sit back in silence. You need to speak up and you need to know that you've got the right support.
1: And if you or anyone you know needs help, call 1-800-RESPECT on 1-800-737-732. Turning to sport, and Queensland coach Billy Slater has named a 20-man squad for next week's State of Origin match. Sam Walker has been named to make his State of Origin debut. Walker will line up in the halves alongside Cameron Munster, while Kalen Ponga has been named at fullback and Tomiso Tabuai-Fadou in the centres. New South Wales coach Laurie Daly has named 7 new players, including New Zealand international Adin Fanua-Blake. Wet conditions to continue in eastern states and sunny in the west. The Weather Bureau's Sarah Scully has tomorrow's forecast.
5: Now, we've got this trough of low pressure that's continuing to bring wet weather to eastern parts of the country that's going to gradually contract eastwards. Also, a weak trough will pass across southern parts of Victoria and Tasmania, bringing a few showers with it. While out in the west, this high-pressure system will gradually move into the Bight and bring generally dry and settled weather to much of the remainder, with just a few unseasonal showers.
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after cups and saucers. Well, over here there's stacks at Granny's Bric-a-Brac. Granny's Bric-a-Brac, she's coming out to get you, and she keeps you coming back. Knowing that you'll have to get your senses back on track, 'cause there's funny magic going on at Granny's Bric-a-Brac. Here's a busted gramophone, she's gone and overpriced. A rusted up meat grinder,

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1: Hello, I'm Peter Hislop. The federal opposition says plans to place a 30% tax on discretionary trusts amount to a death tax by stealth, but the government has labelled those claims a scare campaign. From July 1, 2028, income generated within a discretionary trust will be taxed before payments are distributed. The structure can be used as a means of distributing assets after a person has died. Liberal MP Andrew Hastie told the ABC many haven't had time to look at the budget's details.
2: Speaking to people over the weekend, and I spoke to tradespeople, retirees, a doctor, an architect, people from across the spectrum, a lot of people haven't even caught up on the budget yet. And so I think this will take some time before people realise what a hit on aspiration this government is doing through their budget.
1: Tasmania's Anglican Church says its total estimated liability for historical child sexual abuse could reach $80 million in 15 years' time. The revised number is more than double the $36 million prediction made in 2023. Church leaders say far-reaching options, not just property sales, will need to be considered to make repayments through the National Redress Scheme. They say they will communicate with Tasmanian parishioners as plans on how to pay will unfold. Medical staff with experience working with previous Ebola outbreaks are being sent to the Democratic Republic of the Congo amid warnings of a global health emergency. The World Health Organization has today declared the outbreak in the DRC, with 80 reported deaths, an emergency of international concern. There are currently no approved drugs or vaccines to treat the variant. Health District Officer Dr. Ruben Dejadenyo says local staff are responding where possible.
3: We have identified a room where we are receiving patients. There are options being explored and spaces being prepared for the triage of patients and so that we can set up the treatment centres.
1: Translation from the BBC. A leader at the centre of a neo-Nazi group banned by the federal government has filed a challenge against a ban in the High Court. On Friday, the government banned the National Socialist Network, also known as White Australia, among other names, as a prohibited hate group under new legislation. But the court documents show the group argues the ban is invalid because the legislation burdens the freedom of governmental and political communication, referencing a 1951 court decision which found the Menzies government couldn't outlaw the Communist Party. A study has found coastal wetlands are helping to protect sugarcane fields from cyclones. Laura Devoy has the story.
4: Researchers from RMIT University used historical satellite imagery and remote sensing analysis when looking at sugarcane and mango fields in Queensland's Whitsunday region, focusing on the aftermath of Cyclone Debbie, a Category 4 system which hit in March 2017. They found fields within approximately 1 kilometre of coastal wetlands showed measurably lower flooding and crop cover declines. Thousands of hectares of mangrove forests and tidal marshes were cleared along the coast between the 1930s and 60s to make way for sugarcane expansion. The researchers say their findings suggest such ecosystems provide a meaningful buffer against extreme weather events.
1: Turning to sport now, and New South Wales coach Laurie Daly has named 7 debutants in his squad to take on Queensland in the first match of the men's State of Origin series. Adam Fanua-Blake has been named in the front row, and Victor Radley, Blake Brayley, Ethan Strange and Casey McLean on the bench. Lock Isaiah Yeo will captain the side. Dylan Lucas is the 20th man. And on Queensland's side, Billy Slater has named a 20-man squad. Sam Walker has been named to make his State of Origin debut.
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1: Hello, I'm Peter Hislop. The federal opposition says plans to place a 30% tax on discretionary trusts amount to a death tax by stealth, but the government has labelled those claims a scare campaign. From July 1, 2028, income generated within a discretionary trust will be taxed before payments are distributed. The structure can be used as a means of distributing assets after a person has died. Liberal MP Andrew Hastie told the ABC many haven't had time to look at the budget's details.
2: Speaking to people over the weekend, and I spoke to tradespeople, retirees, a doctor, an architect, people from across the spectrum, a lot of people haven't even caught up on the budget yet. And so I think this will take some time before people realise what a hit on aspiration this government is doing through their budget.
1: Tasmania's Anglican Church says its total estimated liability for historical child sexual abuse could reach $80 million in 15 years' time. The revised number is more than double the $36 million prediction made in 2023. Church leaders say far-reaching options, not just property sales, will need to be considered to make repayments through the National Redress Scheme. They say they will communicate with Tasmanian parishioners as plans on how to pay will unfold. Medical staff with experience working with previous Ebola outbreaks are being sent to the Democratic Republic of the Congo amid warnings of a global health emergency. The World Health Organization has today declared the outbreak in the DRC, with 80 reported deaths, an emergency of international concern. There are currently no approved drugs or vaccines to treat the variant. Health District Officer Dr. Ruben Dejadenyo says local staff are responding where possible.
3: We have identified a room where we are receiving patients. There are options being explored and spaces being prepared for the triage of patients, and so that we can set up the treatment centres.
1: Translation from the BBC. A leader at the centre of a neo-Nazi group banned by the federal government has filed a challenge against a ban in the High Court. On Friday, the government banned the National Socialist Network, also known as White Australia, among other names, as a prohibited hate group under new legislation. But the court documents show the group argues the ban is invalid because the legislation burdens the freedom of governmental and political communication, referencing a 1951 court decision which found the Menzies government couldn't outlaw the Communist Party. A study has found coastal wetlands are helping to protect sugarcane fields from cyclones. Laura Devoy has the story.
4: Researchers from RMIT University used historical satellite imagery and remote sensing analysis when looking at sugarcane and mango fields in Queensland's Whitsunday region, focusing on the aftermath of Cyclone Debbie, a Category 4 system which hit in March 2017. They found fields within approximately 1 kilometre of coastal wetlands showed measurably lower flooding and crop cover declines. Thousands of hectares of mangrove forests and tidal marshes were cleared along the coast between the 1930s and 60s to make way for sugarcane expansion. The researchers say their findings suggest such ecosystems provide a meaningful buffer against extreme weather events.
1: Turning to sport now, and New South Wales coach Laurie Daly has named 7 debutants in his squad to take on Queensland in the first match of the men's State of Origin series. Adam Fanua-Blake has been named in the front row, and Victor Radley, Blake Brayley, Ethan Strange and Casey McLean on the bench. Lock Isaiah Yeo will captain the side. Dylan Lucas is the 20th man. And on Queensland's side, Billy Slater has named a 20-man squad. Sam Walker has been named to make his State of Origin debut.
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5: Hello and good afternoon to Alice Noir in Imbantwa.
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7: I know.
8: What, like a tarp?

0: Okay, apologies for that. We had a little bit of a technical issue, but welcome back. This is Alice Noir in Imbantwa.
1: I'm going to make him an offer again with you.
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5: Not quite my tempo.
6: You can't handle the truth!
7: To infinity.
8: Etna mode.
9: You're going to need a bigger boat.
10: Just a flesh wound.
11: I have a feeling we're not in Kansas anymore.
12: Do you touch my drum set?
13: I see dead people.
14: I can look at myself naked.
0: Yes, that's right. It's Alice Noir in Imbantwa, a program all about movies. But it's not just about the movies that I like. No, it's about the movies that you like, the people of Alice Springs. So each week I'll bring on a new guest and ask them about a movie that they've watched recently. And this week we're talking with a very special guest, Ed Blackwood, who joins me in the studio this afternoon. Hello, Ed. How are you?
15: Yeah, good. Thanks, Owen. Thanks for having me.
0: I'll put your mic on. That will help. Hello, Ed. How are you? Sorry, mate.
15: Good, thanks, Matt. Yeah, thanks for having me. I'm looking forward to this yarn.
0: Yeah, it's going to be great. So I want to try to remember when we first met. It would have been a couple of years ago now, I think.
15: I reckon it was... Yeah, how long have you been in town? I feel like I met you when you literally first just rocked up.
0: Yeah,
15: and
0: no,
15: we got coffee at like the bakery or something.
0: I remember when I met you actually. So I've been living here for 9 months.
15: Yeah,
0: but I visited my friend Will. And I remember that was like
15: two and a half years,
0: and
15: yeah,
0: I was visiting.
15: Okay, yeah,
0: and I'd met you. You were one of the few people that I'd met.
15: Okay,
0: and you were very welcoming, and you made me excited to move to Alice.
15: Sick.
0: And you're a type of guy that likes movies and likes cars.
15: Yes,
0: that's correct. Is that a good way to sum you up?
15: I reckon there's a bit more depth to me than that. But yeah, let's take it.
0: Yeah, okay. So you've watched a movie recently. I think it was with your girlfriend.
15: Yeah, with my partner Danica.
0: Yeah, great.
15: Last night.
0: You watched it last night?
15: Watched it last night. You know when you're just in that mood and you don't want to choose something on Netflix or anything like that, and so you just go to the just digital TV and you scroll through the channels and you see what's on.
0: Yes.
15: We scrolled onto Nine Go and there it was, ready
0: what
15: to
0: was
15: go.
0: The movie?
15: Speed. 1994, Keanu Reeves.
0: Yes.
15: And Sandra Bullock.
0: Bit of action. Are you an action genre guy?
15: Oh, I do love the odd action movie, to be honest.
0: Especially
15: when they're pretty camp and corny like Speed is.
0: I mean, I feel like movie snobs out there are just like, they're not quite that like sophisticated, blah, blah, blah. Mm. Like, screw that. I find them so fun and entertaining. Like, 100%. One of my favorite movies of all time is Mission Impossible 2.
15: Oh,
0: like, you know what I mean? Like, I mean, something
15: about...
0: I love
15: Mission Impossible. I hate Mission Impossible 2.
0: Why? Why'd second one?
15: It's so bad. It's not even good. It's not even bad.
0: That's the one
15: good.
0: With the rock climbing scene at the start.
15: Yeah.
0: And that's
15: awesome.
0: Like, so badass. But yeah.
15: That is a good scene. I'll give it to you. But the rest of it is just...
0: Yeah, like, no, fair enough.
15: Absolute farce.
0: So, Speed, what did you, like, what's the movie about? For those who haven't seen Speed, what's it about?
15: Oh, to sum it up, it's pretty much about a bus that can't slow down, otherwise it'll blow up, and there's only one man on the LAPD who can rescue all the passengers.
0: Cool. Okay. So he's a cop trying to save the world, a little bit like Die Hard maybe, but with a bit of an element to it.
15: I reckon it was definitely heavily influenced by Die Hard.
0: Yeah, okay.
15: To be honest.
0: Because I haven't seen Speed, but I have seen a movie called Unstoppable, which is basically, I think it's just a plagiarized version of Speed. Instead of a bus, it's a train.
15: Okay.
0: It's an unstoppable train, and I can't remember the science-y bits behind it, but in this one, what's the reason that the bus can't stop?
15: It's got a bomb strapped to it, and it's got a bomb strapped to the speedometer. So when the bus slows below 50 miles per hour, it'll explode. And it's kind of an act of like terrorism ransom that's being conducted by this pretty interesting bad guy, actually, who kind of has it out for Keanu Reeves' character.
0: Okay. We're going to unpack this bad guy. But first, we're going to play a scene. This is the scene when he first hears of the ransom.
15: Mm.

0: What do you think, Jack? You think if you pick up all the bus driver's teeth, they'll give you another medal? Jeez. You think I wouldn't have been prepared? 2 years I spent setting up that elevator job. 2 years I invested myself in it. You couldn't understand the kind of commitment that I have. You were in a man's life's work, and you think you can walk away. You got blinders on to the world. But I got your attention now, didn't I, Jack?
1: Why didn't you just come after me?
0: No, this is about me. This is about my money. This is about money due me, which I will collect. $3.7 million. It's my nest egg, Jack. At my age, you've got to think ahead.
1: When I find you...
0: Pop quiz, hotshot. There's a bomb on a bus. Once the bus goes 50 miles an hour, the bomb is armed. If it drops below 50, it blows up. What do you do? What do you do?
1: I'd want to know what bus it was.
0: You think I'm going to tell you that?
1: Yes.
0: Very good. There are rules, Jack, and I want you to get this right. No one goes off the bus. You try to take any passengers off the bus, I will detonate it. I want my money by 11 a.m.
1: We can't pull that kind of money in time.
0: Focus, Jack. Your concern is the bus. And don't try to call. The radio's down. Now, the number of the bus is 2525. It's running downtown from Venice. It is at the corner of Ocean Park.
2: Okay, so that's one of the scenes where he first gets the mission, and that sort of sets off the sequence of the bus scene, which you were just telling me just now that takes up the majority of the movie.
3: Yeah. So it's not the entirety of the movie. A bit of background, I guess, is Jack, Keanu Reeves' character, has already spoiled one of the terrorist ransom plans before. And so he's targeted in this scene. Like, he knows Jack's favorite bus driver. He's killed him. He's bombed his bus.
2: Yeah.
3: And he's calling him up to say, come on, now I've given you this impossible task. Let's see if you can pull it off now,
2: so Jack. It's like a game for him, you know?
3: Yeah, 100%.
2: You know, tell me if I'm wrong, but I feel like there's a bit of a comparison here to sort of the Joker, the Batman element. Like, he wants him to play along with the game.
3: Yeah.
2: You know, like, it's all part of it.
3: Yeah.
2: If he wanted to just kill these people, he probably could.
3: Yeah, 100%. Yeah. It's this, the whole bus sequence is specifically to get revenge on this guy for ruining his plan, you know?
2: Yes. So what was his plan initially? It was something about an elevator.
3: Yeah, he just kind of strapped bombs to an elevator and had you know, about 10 people in the elevator held for ransom and was trying to get that 3.7 mil.
2: 3.7, wow.
3: Jack and his mates springed in and saved it.
2: Okay. So I've seen shots, like I've seen scenes. It's very high octane, fast paced. Yep. Keanu Reeves, like, can't get a better action hero, to be honest.
3: No, especially back then. He was the A-lister for that stuff. Yeah, easy. Just turn your brain off and watch, you know, get your heart pumping a little bit. But, you know, it's kind of one of those things where
2: it's perfect.
3: You know he's going to pull it off, you know.
2: Yeah. It's like, and you just, like, classic. You're on for the ride. You're on for the journey.
3: Exactly.
2: Were you a John Wick guy as well?
3: Oh, I'm not a massive fan of John Wick, I got to say. Okay. I think it's a bit too much action. Not enough in between, you know. I like the little parts in between, which I think this is the next clip coming up. It's pretty funny.
2: Yes.
3: Which is really what got me into the movie.
2: Yeah, so there's a character who only features for a very short period, which you said that you really liked. What, do you remember his name?
3: I don't remember his name. He's just this African-American guy who gets his car hijacked by Keanu Reeves while he's trying to find this bus.
2: Yes.
3: And instead of jumping out of the car and running away, he just moves over into the next seat. Yeah. And the whole time is like, be careful, man. Be careful of my car.
2: It's a Jaguar.
3: Yeah, it's a really nice kind of convertible.
2: Yeah. Okay. So, yeah. Well, why don't we play the scene? This is what it sounds like.
4: $78,000 asked for Detective Harry Temple.
5: Harry, it's Jack.
6: You better not be calling in sick because I dragged my ass.
4: Harry, he's alive.
6: What?
4: The bomber, he's back.
7: You hit one in Venice already. Fire chief said there's nothing left.
8: Temple! We just got a ransom demand from your dead terrorist. Says he's rigged the city bus. Where's Jack?
9: Where do you think?
1: I gotta get on that bus.
10: You gotta get on. Yeah, you get on the bus.
11: Drive straight! Stay in this lane!
10: What's the road? What are you doing?
1: Are you insured?
10: Yeah, why?
1: Broke my door.
7: Sir, I need to take your phone.
10: Take the phone.
7: Take me up.
10: Will you? What?
2: Okay, so I had to cut off the last bit of that next scene because there's a lot of swearing. Yep. But basically, he crashes his car and he explodes into like a road divider thing.
3: Yeah, like a bunch of barrels of water. And this is after, you know, Keanu's kind of almost completely wrecked it anyway. And he's just given up completely. And he's driving the car and he just like drives straight into the barrier. It's pretty funny. It's a shame we couldn't include more of him because of his swearing. That kind of that.
2: But like the other thing is, this is a radio medium, and you know, the listeners of course can't see these scenes, but it's really like, it's exhilarating. Like you actually feel 100%. The stress.
3: Yeah, and I saw a fact today actually that so in that scene you heard Keanu Reeves jumping from the car onto the bus. I heard today that Keanu Reeves had done that himself.
2: Really?
3: And I like, it looked like he really hurt his leg. Like he jumps on and he like,
2: I remember seeing
3: like,
2: the scene.
3: It just hits the ground and you're like, oh shit. Like,
2: it wasn't a great jump, to be honest. Yeah. I mean I'm not saying I could do better. But like his legs were hanging off and dragging on the road. Yeah. Like I was that doesn't look good.
3: No. So 50 miles an hour would hurt pretty hard.
2: Yeah, it would. What? Yeah, 50 miles an hour. What's that in k's an hour? I don't know.
3: Probably be like 80-ish.
2: Jeez.
3: Yeah, pretty fast.
2: It's funny to think though, like putting yourselves in like the shoes of Keanu Reeves, trying to like navigate your way through traffic, keeping at an 80-kilometer minimum pace. Like that would be stressful. I wonder if that's realistic.
3: Well, it's not even Keanu Reeves driving the bus. It's Sandra Bullock, actually, his co-star, who's also like the romantic interest at the same time.
2: I didn't know that.
3: And so she... she's driving the bus and just like constantly calling for his help, weaving through traffic, having to, you know, do 90-degree right turns, going 50 miles an hour while everybody on the bus is screaming.
2: So what's Keanu doing?
3: He's just kind of telling her what to do and then calling the terrorists and calling his cop mates and stuff like that. But yeah, she's like holding down the bus and the whole time she's like pretty relaxed. Like she's just kind of like making like quips and stuff like that. It's quite interesting. And so
2: it's funny to think, because you mentioned that they like form a love bond.
3: Yeah.
2: But this is all shot in real time, I think.
3: Yeah,
2: it's,
3: pretty much.
2: It's an hour.
3: An hour or two. Yeah.
2: This is one of the things about like logical fallacies with these like sort of action movies. Like they don't always make a lot of sense.
3: No.
2: Like can we fall in love in the space of an hour from meeting, like then to becoming fully in love?
3: Yeah.
2: And the entire time we're just stressed out trying to save everyone's life. Is that like, can that happen?
3: Probably not. Probably not. They do kind of quip about that actually. Sandra Bullock says something about like relationships formed under extreme or extreme circumstances never last.
2: Like diamonds form under pressure.
3: Exactly. But okay. It's kind of from that point where the movie really just does get illogical throughout. Mm. So
2: like what else?
3: After that scene, and we can't really play it for you today, I think, because there's no talking, but pretty much Keanu's jumped on the bus and they've managed to get on this freeway that's closed because of all the roadworks. But unfortunately, for some reason, the police didn't look, you know, 15 Ks ahead and work out that there's actually a 50-foot gap in between the overpass and the end of the and the other side of the overpass. And Keanu's solution to that, instead of, you know, veering off to a another overpass that was pretty clearly you could just go onto and was fine,

0: bridge gap jump.
1: Yeah, yeah.
0: And then exactly. If it makes sense, like if it doesn't make sense, then so be it.
1: Yeah, yeah. It gets your heart racing. You know, I reckon in the cinema when they crash and all the music is coming at you, you would have been blown out of your seat.
0: Well, okay. It's funny. Like if this had actually happened, like let's say this scenario happens, but in Alice Springs, it wouldn't be that hard, would it? Like we would just like there's not that many. There's three or four traffic lights.
1: Yeah,
0: in
1: Alice Springs.
0: We would just like take it out. Yeah, of the desert. No issues whatsoever.
1: Yeah, drive it down the Stuart Highway. It's pretty easy.
0: Literally, like because in the city, of course, trying to keep up a what is it, 50 miles an hour pace.
1: Yeah, yeah. Pretty hard. And it's LA too. There's lots of traffic jams, as we found out in the movie.
0: Yeah, that's right. One of the things I was trying to figure out was why don't they just find a way to remove the hostages whilst the bus is moving?
1: Well, that's one of the things. So the terrorist, one of the demands of the terrorist is if people get off the bus, he'll blow it up as well. He's got a remote device. And so the whole movie, they're trying to work out how he knows if there's people on or off. So he's watching the news and then he's still watching after they get into the airport where the news can't cover.
0: Okay.
1: And it turns out he's got a camera on the bus, and that's kind of how they get off the bus in the end. They manage to use the news crews to loop the camera feed, send it back to the terrorist who's watching from afar, and they all kind of get off the bus while the terrorist just thinks that they're still on the bus.
0: Yes.
1: And that kind of, once they're all off the bus, it's this big sequence. The bus then drives into a plane and just explodes, which is very cool. And it, but that leaves
0: no fatalities.
1: No fatalities. They're all off. And Sandra Bullock and Keanu Reeves have, you know, jumped off the bus by jumping on a platform and then lowering themselves down and skidding away. And, you know, that's when they first kind of embrace and first start to fall in love.
0: Okay. Was there a kiss?
1: No, there wasn't a kiss at that stage. But,
0: no kiss.
1: Following on for that scene, for some reason, even though they've only been hanging out for an hour or so, now the aim is to try catch the terrorist red-handed by doing a money drop, by pretending that, you know, yeah, we're going to give you the money, all the people are still on the bus.
0: Oh, this is getting convoluted now.
1: It's getting so convoluted.
0: Okay.
1: And so they do the money drop, but for some reason, Sandra Bullock is there for the money drop with all the police.
0: Yeah, wow.
1: And that creates like a pretty bad situation.
0: That's a bit of a blunder from Keanu, isn't it?
1: 100%.
0: So basically he takes her there, which can very easily turn south.
1: Which it did.
0: Because, he can just use her as a, take her as hostage and then ask for a bigger ransom.
1: Pretty much, yep. That's exactly what happened.
0: So this is what it sounds like when she falls hostage.
2: Be prepared. It's the Boy Scout marching song. What are you going to do, Jack? I don't think you can shoot her.
3: Let her go.
2: No, I don't think I'm going to do that. Fill it. Now. Well, I think Harry would be very disappointed, feeling that we're right back where we started, huh?
3: Let her go. You don't need her. You have the money. Take it and walk. Come on, just take it and walk. You don't need her.
4: Come on, just take it back. Hey,
2: stay right there. Stay right there. I'll do it. I'll let go. Oh, yeah. You still don't get it, do you, Jack? Huh? The beauty of it. A bomb is made to explode. That's its meaning, its purpose. Your life is empty because you spend it trying to stop the bomb from becoming. And for who? For what? Do you know what a bomb is, Jack, that doesn't explode? It is a cheap gold watch, buddy.
3: You're crazy.
0: Yeah, so you really get an insight into the villain there.
1: He's just and it's pretty classic 90s movie action dialogue, you know. You're crazy, and the bomb, you know, the bomb's going to explode and all that kind of stuff, just ridiculousness.
0: Yeah, so I guess, I mean, this came out in the 90s, so we can spoil it, but like, how did it finish? How did it end?
1: Oh, pretty much he manages to kill the bad guy after a fight on top of the train. He decapitates him just like by like, you know, holding his head up against the roof.
0: Yeah.
1: And then they can't slow the train down. And so instead of slowing it down, they speed it up, and for some reason, that's what works. And there's no real logic to it. I don't know why he sped it up. It shoots out. They land in Hollywood Boulevard, and they start. Him and Sandra Bullock start making out, just lying down in the train, and they're getting photos taken of them by all the tourists.
0: Yeah, Hollywood movies. They got to end with a kissing shot. Hey.

0: Exactly. It's a pretty great scene, but I think they knew exactly what they were doing. It took the piss a little bit.
1: Yeah. But. So for like, okay, Sunday Arvo watch, you know, you're looking for something easy, you're looking for something fun. How many beans, Ed? How many beans out of 10 are you giving it?
0: Oh, I reckon 8 out of 10 for sure. It's just one of those good movies, especially with mates, you know, get the peanut gallery going, just talk over it, just make jokes. It's like hilarious. It's just one of those good movies that turn your brain off, hang out with mates, talk about it after a big weekend. You know, it does the job.
1: Oh, okay. Well, I'm going to have to go watch it then, I think.
0: Sweet.
1: Hey, Ed, thanks so much for coming on the
0: thanks
1: show.
0: Thanks for having me. I really enjoyed it. I can't wait for next time.
1: And that's Alice Noir. Thanks for listening.
0: Okay, that was...

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1: Hi, this is Xavier, and this is my new song, Horizons, being released on the local Sing Hum label. I wrote this song to climb mountains to and take in the vast and beautiful landscape we have here in Central Australia. I wrote the song last year, soon after I bought my new auto harp, and I had a trip with my family down to Otago National Park, down to Kings Canyon at Easter time. So I hope you enjoy it.

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0: Come on, y'all do. 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
1: Yo, Rockin', what's up? Yo, I'm doing the knowledge, E, man. I'm trying to get paid in full. Well, check this out. Since Norby Walters is our agency, right?
2: True.
1: Kara Lewis is our agent.
2: Word up.
1: Zakia and Forth and Broadway is our record company.
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1: What just happened? 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
0: 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Y'all know what this is. Get him up. 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

Hi, my name is Jeremy. I play in a band called Cooper Black here in Alice Springs, and I believe in supporting local musicians. 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
1: Hi, this is Xavier, and this is my new song, Horizons, being released on the local Sing Hum label. I wrote this song to climb mountains to and take in the vast and beautiful landscape we have here in Central Australia. I wrote the song last year, soon after I bought my new auto harp, and I had a trip with my family down to Otago National Park, down to Kings Canyon at Easter time. So I hope you enjoy it.

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0: Come on, y'all deep. Y'all are crazy, man.
1: Yo, Rockin', what's up? Yo, I'm doing the knowledge, E, man. I'm trying to get paid in full. Well, check this out. Since Norby Walters is our agency, right?
2: True.
1: Carol.

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Television, the drug of the nation, breeding ignorance and feeding radiation on television. 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

Hi, my name is Jeremy. I play in a band called Cooper Black, here in Alice Springs, and I believe in supporting local musicians. 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
1: Hi, this is Xavier, and this is my new song, Horizons, being released on the local Sing Hum label. I wrote this song to climb mountains to and take in the vast and beautiful landscape we have here in Central Australia. I wrote the song last year, soon after I bought my new auto harp, and I had a trip with my family down to Otago National Park, down to Kings Canyon at Easter time. So I hope you enjoy it.

catalog of black truth, the scarlet fog, the walls of bad black bottom kind. 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

0: 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Y'all are crazy, man.
1: Yo, Rockin', what's up? Yo, I'm doing the knowledge, E, man. I'm trying to get paid in full. Well, check this out. Since Norby Walters is our agency, right?
2: True.
1: Carol

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10: 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Television, the drug of a nation, breeding ignorance and feeding radiation on television. The

vision. The drug of a nation, breeding ignorance and feeding radiation on television. The drug of the nation, breeding ignorance and feeding radiation. TV is a stomping ground for political candidates, where bears in the woods are chased by Grecian formulated bald eagles. TV is mechanized politics.

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Hi, my name is Jeremy. I play in a band called Cooper Black, here in Alice Springs, and I believe in supporting local musicians. 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
1: Hi, this is Xavier, and this is my new song, Horizons, being released on the local Sing Hum label. I wrote this song to climb mountains to and take in the vast and beautiful landscape we have here in Central Australia. I wrote the song last year, soon after I bought my new auto harp, and I had a trip with my family down to Otaka National Park, down to Kings Canyon at Easter time. So I hope you enjoy it.

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Taste the whip, in love not given lightly.

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3: You can catch my show, Diode, on Wednesdays from 5 till 6. My name's Jez Conlon. 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
4: And welcome to Big Brekkie Show here this morning with Kate Lyons-Dawson with you through till 9-ish, just before 9. We have a good show ahead of us, as always, on this beautiful, if a little bit more crisp, but blue skies back in Mbantwa. Let us know how it is up in Tennant Creek if you get a chance, anyone over there. Let us know also anything we need to know. This is the day for the NT Volunteering Awards. It's going to be over there at Doubletree. So anyone involved with all that, just remember for your schedule. It's one of those things, there's so much going on. So that's all going on. Whatever else we got today, we're going to have a little chat with Bron and Sove, who are Moongaze. That is the band who has been in town for a while now, was out there at Folk Festival and has just released their debut EP, and it's also called Moongaze. And so we have featured it this week. So please listen. You can get your own copy there on Bandcamp. We've got it up on the website, so that link is there as well if you need help to find yourself to Bandcamp. And then, yeah, we'll be talking with them at 8 o'clock if you want to stick around for that. And at 8:30, I might need to send a little message out because I haven't given you a reminder, but we're hoping to get some real news from the Alice Springs Cinema with Renee Sutton. So that's going to be 8:30. So please stay with us. Sorry about the wires. One of our, looks like one of our previous presenters did not put it back in play, and so we haven't had the wire play out. So I do apologise. I myself do like to start the day with a bit of that as well. But we keep missing out. Anyway, we'll get to it. We'll have to do some more training, right? And that reminds me, if you are looking to become a member, getting that discount at the ACCC Cafe, which is open from 7 until 11, every day except Sunday. Fran is mostly here in the house, so you will be in safe hands. That's, yeah, you get a discount there. You get the

Bit of Glennie Ray virus there for you. That was The Other Side from their most recent album. I will do a shout out just ahead of time because we said we would. It is NAIDOC Celebration will be coming up in July, 8th of July. And just wanted to let everyone know that there'll be stalls. So this is a chance to register for a stall out there at Desert Knowledge Precinct, the Desert People's Centre campus. There'll be live music that day. It's 10 till 2. And so you've got the First Nations market stalls, you've got kids' activities, language panel, language workshops, bush balm demonstration, traditional foods and live music. So you'll be able to email CALL, capitals C-A-L-L, CALL, which is the Centre for Australian Languages and Linguistics, at bachelor.edu.au. So we'll be telling you about that, but we'll just start getting the news out and about. Obviously, this weekend we have Ghost Gums Rhythm and Blues coming at you as well out there at White Gums. There is a little talk of a bit of rain around, but it won't happen. We'll be fine, so don't worry. So make your plans around that. That morning we've got Teddy Bear's Picnic. That'll be at the Council Lawns as well. There's heaps on. There's also the Sally Mumford Artists Floor Talk on Saturday, so keep that in your diary as well. That's all old. Let's see. There's so much going on. And as I said, we have our text line 0410218333 for you to give us anything. If it's like music we need to know about or events that we need to know about or even just to say we're doing something right. So just let us know. That'd be great. There's also the Youth Arts Prize is a call out now. It's open for young artists in Mbanto Alice Springs, aged 7 to 25. It's your chance to showcase your creativity. So there's prizes across drawing and painting, wearable arts and sustainable couture. Great idea, guys. Always love that. And sculpture, plus a People's Choice Prize worth $500. So you've got until the 10th of July with free entry and one artwork per person. So get onto their website for that one as well. What is the date? Yep, this Friday, Newland Park Road Safety Centre. There's a free event during National Road Safety Week. So free sausage sizzle, you can practice safe riding, lots of kids' activities, bring your bike and helmet or use ours. And Hector, the road safety cat, oh, that's almost worthwhile going just for that. But join that family bike party from 3 till 6 at Newland Park. So that will be lots of fun. What else we got? Do we need to say? So we're up to AFL games. Oh, no, this is all. No, I'm not going to do that. I thought it was local. We'll get on to local stuff if we can. What else? We've done all that. Looks good. We'll have a look up the road in a minute. As I said, we're heading towards, the news and also a little bit of talking up the feature album this week, which, as I said, is Moongazer's debut EP. And we'll have Bron and Sove in the studio at 8 after the news. Until then, what shall we go with? So much good music out at the moment. Oop, I don't think we're going to get a chance to play anything beforehand anyway because it is news time. So I will play that out now and stick around afterwards. We'll hopefully have a bit of an interview. Here's the news on B
big brekkie show.

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1: Good morning, I'm Laura Devoy. Dozens of high school students and teachers have been rescued after becoming stranded by rising floodwaters. The group was at a national park in the Gold Coast hinterland when heavy rain caused flash flooding yesterday. The Queensland Fire Department and State Emergency Service used a boat to ferry the students and teachers to dry land. More rain is forecast in northern New South Wales and southeast Queensland today, with some communities likely to be isolated. A man will face court today charged with the murder of a woman and two children in Sydney's southwest. Emergency services were called to a home in Campbelltown just before 8 p.m. yesterday and arrived to find the bodies of a 46-year-old woman and two boys aged 12 and 4. A 47-year-old man was charged with three counts of murder, domestic violence. And if you need help, you can call the domestic violence hotline 1800 RESPECT on 1800 737 732. Parents of hospitalised children have highlighted the importance of happiness during difficult times. Charity Starlight Children's Foundation is launching its annual fundraising appeal today. The funds raised support the continuation of national programs which provide live and interactive digital access to hospitalised children.
2: We believe that everyone should experience a happy childhood. And for children who are seriously ill, their ability to be happy is significantly impacted.
1: That's CEO Louise Baxter, who says every minute of every day a child is admitted to hospital in Australia. She adds the funds raised will help bring happiness to 50,000 seriously ill children. Claire Wright's historical non-fiction Naku Daruk, The Bark Petitions, has been named Book of the Year at the New South Wales Literary Awards. It also won the Douglas Stewart Prize for non-fiction. Ms. Wright accepted the awards at a ceremony last night.
3: One of the particularly powerful connected elements of Naku Daruk is the way it demonstrates how a strong and sovereign Indigenous people resisted the Australian government's attempted erasure and silencing of their voice, of their very existential right to belong on and to their land and their law.
1: Moreno Giovannoni's The Immigrants, a novel exploring a family's experience setting up a new life, won the Christina Stead Prize for fiction. Health authorities in the Democratic Republic of Congo say an American doctor is among the latest confirmed cases of Ebola. The outbreak, which has been declared an international public health emergency, has killed more than 90 people so far. The BBC's Thomas Makwana reports.
4: Most of the deaths have been reported in three towns in the DRC's eastern province of Ituri, where the World Health Organization has declared a public health emergency of international concern. The Africa Center for Disease Control has issued a high-risk rating for countries in eastern Africa after two cases were confirmed in neighboring Uganda. Rwanda closed its border after a positive case was detected in the nearby Congolese town of Goma. Kenya and South Sudan have enhanced surveillance and screening at all points of entry. Of the six Americans reported to have been exposed to Ebola, one is said to have symptoms.
1: In the U.S., authorities say three people have died in a shooting at a mosque in San Diego, California. Two suspected shooters were also deceased. An investigation is underway. Turning to sport, Peter Sterling and Boyd Cordner have been inducted into the New South Wales Rugby League Hall of Fame. Sterling made 13 appearances for the Blues during the 1980s, while Cordner played 16 games and captained the state. The pair were inducted into the Hall of Fame at an event in Sydney last night.
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9: So, hello, you are on the Big Brekkie Show this morning here with Kate Lyons-Dawson through till 9 o'clock. We have our guests in the studio. We have Moon Gaze, which is Bronwyn and Soph.
10: Hey.
9: Watkins, you might know already, and Sophie Collins. Both have been around. How long have you been around? Welcome, you two.
10: It's becoming a little while.
9: Yeah. Really,
10: I've been here for 3 or 4 years and orbiting for a few years before that, and yeah. Soph a little longer.
11: Yeah, like I moved up about 8 years ago and then have been flitting back to the East Coast, but I've decided that I should just stop leaving, so I'm here to stay now, which is really nice.
9: It's happened to you, has it? Yeah, have exactly. You seen the Todd flow 3 times?
11: Yeah, 100%.
10: About 30 now.
9: Yeah. In the last year.
10: Yeah.
9: Yeah, that's right. I was thinking we might get it again this time. There was so much rain. It was lovely.
11: Wasn't it beautiful?
9: Yeah, so you've got day jobs. Obviously, we're just talking about the amazing work you do, Bron, as a luthier.
10: Thanks, here, Kate.
9: And you're basically running the whole NT's instruments.
10: Well, it's true. I believe that I'm the only orchestral luthier in the Northern Territory, so all the broken cellos, violins, violas, double basses do eventually come to me, which is a thing that I love and I feel so privileged to be able to oversee. Been saying it's a delight to be able to share some skills with people, so I can't manage them all myself. So I'm always interested in actually teaching people how to do some basic repairs, and teaching a couple of people some more substantial repairs over time as well. So hopefully there'll be more of a skill set here longer term. For instance, I've been teaching Glennie Ray some stuff. She's fantastic. She's always involved in everything. So, you know, that makes sense. So it's a good thing. But if anyone...
9: So she can do like first aid sort of thing.
10: Yeah.
9: Gigs and stuff, right?
10: Well, yeah, and with students as well, you know, and she's cut some bridges now. We've done a soundpost, you know, getting up there. Yeah. She's done some gluing. It's cool. But if anyone does have a broken instrument, I should just say a little cheeky plug that please bring it down to bronzeworkshop.com if you've got broken orchestral instruments or struggling orchestral instruments and guitars as well. I can manage all of those things for you.
9: Oh, yeah. I think people will be very pleased to have heard that this morning. Yeah, no, that's great. And Soph, you obviously, you're Dr. Soph
11: and
9: your
11: true.
9: Day job or night job,
11: often
9: probably
11: a night
9: is.
11: Job. Yeah.
9: Here, which we're always doing shout outs for the hospital and all the health professionals because Alice Springs Hospital is awesome.
11: Yeah, thanks so much.
9: Thank
11: Kate.
9: You for being there.
11: Yeah, we work with a great team. So it's lovely to be a part of. Yeah, absolutely.
9: Yeah, you do great stuff. Now, you guys have just come out of the Top Half Folk Festival.
11: Uh-huh.
9: How was that?
11: Gosh.
10: Oh. Gorgeous.
11: Amazing, isn't it always? We love folk festivals. In some ways they feel a bit like a break from reality because you're just spending these 4 beautiful days with such a strong, loving, warm community. But as Bron pointed out when we were at the festival, actually that is reality. You know, all these people are part of our everyday community. Mm-hmm. So many local artists, so many talented First Nations artists coming together. Many of whom were, you know, locally sourced, and it's always such a privilege to play amongst and witness those people within our community who are so talented.
9: Mm-hmm.
11: And I think this year it felt like a place for holding and a place for healing because it came off the back of such a horrible week for everyone in this town. And I felt that the organisers and those in the festival involved in thinking about how to hold that and how to look after community did a really beautiful job.
9: Mm.
11: Yeah.
9: Mm. Yeah, I heard such great things about that side of it, as well as, just really great to have it back here in Bantoy out there at Ross River again. Was so good, yeah. Couldn't believe 2 years had gone by.
11: Absolutely, yeah. It was the first folk festival we ever played as Moon Gaze, actually, so it was really special to go back again.
10: Yeah.
9: Yeah, and you were running workshops at that last time and you would have done...
10: I did. I ran more of a devoted sort of teaching people about violin making and also repairs workshop last year and the year before. So we went up to the Darwin Folk Fest last year and that was fantastic as well. It's a bit of a different flavour, but, you know, the same community, there's a big crossover, so it's beautiful actually to see that transformation too, how it just, you know, takes on a bit of a different shape and shimmer. So I did run workshops the last 2 years, and this year I had more of a residency, so I was actually set up with my bench, my road bench, and was doing some tweaks and repairs as people sort of needed.
9: It's
10: cool.
9: And people love to see that stuff happening. I remember from the other year. Now, the other thing that you guys have been doing is travelling around touring in your electric car, which as a North Territorian I find very admirable. Well done.
10: Thanks, Kate. There are a few places we still can't get to. In Ndirukwa, Ross River being
9: We
10: can get to the homestead but not to the campsite at the moment in the EV.
11: But it feels like a bit of a fever dream, to be honest, because we wrapped up our eco tour sort of at the end of last year. And when we think about all the stuff that we did in our tiny car, man, it's pretty amazing, actually. We spent some time in Kakadu. We spent some time in the forests of Lutruwita. We spent some time on the Adani mine site, the illegitimate Carmichael mine, with the Wadanungu sovereignty camp. You know, Adani, they love renewable energy. They're all about encouraging hippies in their electric vehicles to swing by for a tour. No, that particular spot, we had to camp for 2 days at Beliando Crossing, which is one of the more remote, tumbleweedy kind of places we managed to find ourselves. We just plugged into a PowerPoint and pulled out a deck of cards.
10: Yeah, and a powered caravan site is the key. It's a slow charge situation when you do that compared to the fast charges on the highway where you can fill up really in an hour or so, enough to get to the next spot. But, those more remote places, we did have to just go a bit slower. But, you know, it's all in the planning, and especially if you've got the time, it's a beautiful way to see country. And, we were really surprised, actually, by how much we were able to see. And certainly up and down the Stuart Highway now it's getting easier and easier, but it's definitely be done. Yeah,
9: that's so good to hear. I did an electric car tour. Well, it was only a short week, but in Tasmania, and there is that, you know, middle of Tasmania, fine, no problems. Though they don't have a lot of fast chargers, and they've got the sign, you know, something about electric highway or whatever, and I'm like, but yeah, that thing, you just have to drop into patience and all these other virtues that we used to have, that we do need to practice. But did you have any moments of range anxiety or any close calls or any actual calls?
10: Early on,
11: yeah. Actually, on our way to Tassie, we were leaving for the ferry from Nam to Geelong, and we tried to charge in Melbourne, and the charger that we picked, for whatever reason, didn't work. And actually, if that had happened to us now, it would be a complete non-issue, because you're in the middle of Melbourne, right? Like, there's 70 chargers to choose from, so you just go to the next one, you fill up, and you get on your way. But it was almost the only hard deadline that we had for the whole of the trip was the ferry to Tasmania that we'd had booked for 8 months or whatever, and that was quite stressful. But no harm, no foul. Yep, just moved along to the next one, got the juice that we needed, and then cruised on down. And I think there are moments of what's a more palatable word than smug? Of satisfaction, I suppose, that are kind of funny and balanced. You know, like Earl Dunder, for example, sometimes you'll pull up there and there'll be a line for the petrol bowsers, you know, like 5 or 6 caravans long, and you just cruise into the EV charger, you're the only one there, it's powered off the sun, you're feeling really good about yourself, you wander in, get your hot chips, spend 2 hours eating your hot chips, and then you just stroll right back out again, you know? Yeah. You didn't have to wait in a queue.
9: I love the way you've switched that around.
11: Yeah. It's all about the framing, you know?
9: Always. And did you find many people on, especially the more remote roads, and that they were coming up to, or even realising that you were electric?
11: Yeah, we had a few interested parties, which was really nice, and there were moments on the more remote roads, the kind of bush roads and certain states, shall we say, where we weren't sure what the reception would be to a couple of queer hippies cruising around in an EV. But actually everyone was really friendly, really curious and quite, I think, impressed to see how it works. I think the fact that we had everything we own, including a double swag and two or three guitars stashed in the back, was also a bit of a feat. So it was nice to be able to explain what we were up to and how it was working. And we didn't get stuck, which was really important, I think, to continue to fly the flag. So, it actually went really well. We had a great time.
10: I think everything feels impossible until you've done it, and especially until you've done it yourself. So, it was good to be able to prove to ourselves that it was possible, first of all. And then I think once the more that people see EVs actually being cars, you know, and doing the same things that most other cars can do, the more people will go, oh, okay, yeah, that's an option.
9: Yeah, and most people do want to watch somebody else do it first.
11: There you go. We've been the guinea pigs now. You want this whole thing right
9: open. And like what you said, it's everyone's got different, will have a different approach to that. Like not everyone's going to be carrying all the instruments on the planet like you do and stuff like that. So it's good the more that, you know, there's that crossover, you get to see how people do their travel, gives you ideas. And think, gives you that confidence. So good on you for flying that flag.
11: Great. Right. Okay.
9: But we should get into your EP. So tell us all, so it's 4-track EP. Tell us all about how this has come about.
10: Wow. Well, first things first, we met and fell in love.
9: Yes. Nice. I was just hoping we'd get this
10: just
9: story.
10: About 3 years ago, just over now. And I mean, I will tell you the slightly long-winded cute version, which is that we met at a jam at WAS on the Sunday night, and we were jamming firstly before we had any conversations, and then really loved playing together and kept it going after the stage was winding down. We sort of said, oh, let's keep this thing going, you know, and sat down and in the dirt out there and kept harmonising to each other's songs and looking at each other going, oh, this is really cool, actually. And I had a thought at that time. I said, oh, maybe we can't date because I really need a bass player. Sophie's a fantastic bass player as well as being an incredibly talented guitarist and singer and piano player as well, very multi-talented. Yeah. And I said, oh, we can't, you know, put these two things together, danger zone. But we risked it and so far
9: it's worked.
10: And now we actually launched our EP on our wedding day.
9: Yeah, well, I was just going to say yes, and congratulations for that.
11: Thanks,
9: that's a good sign, isn't it, that you can have had that journey and you are now a wedded couple.
10: Thank you. It is really exciting to us. And just being able to have songs that narrate some of that journey for us. We've got two of our love songs on that EP from the early days of our meeting. And it's just beautiful to be able to go back to that time for us together every time we play it, and for people to enjoy those songs and want to hear about our story is really humbling, and really we feel very proud and privileged to have such a supportive and beautiful community here in Bantwa and among our friends. And then the other thing that we sing about in equal measure, if not more often these days is just our politics. Mm-hmm. So we've got two songs on there, one that have more of a political edge to them, one about living in this town and the experience of the media portrayal, actually, of Bantwala Springs in our East Coast home and elsewhere being wrong, actually, and wanting to come back and tell the real stories that are underneath, that are not being shared, and stories of resilience and the beauty of this place, and also the colonial trauma of this place being the untold story of a lot of the things, reasons behind the more difficult things that happen here. So that's a Soph song, actually, and she might want to speak to that.
11: Nah, you hit it on the head.
10: So that's the second song on the on the EP, and the third song is a track called Totally Avoidable Catastrophe, which is talking about the climate catastrophe that we're currently living through that is really difficult to keep in mind. You know, there's so much going on in the world and in people's lives, and it's becoming so expensive to live, and there are all these, and legitimately that's often what takes up our brain space, you know. And it's, so it's hard to keep this other thing, I think, present often, and to think about what we can still be doing to try and put the earth back on a sustainable path to non-destruction, especially of humankind. So
9: that would be good.
10: Wouldn't it be good? Wouldn't it? And that's, so that's what the song is saying. It's like, wouldn't it be good if we could turn it around? And I think we still can.
9: Yeah, but well, you state that it is possible, which is even better.
11: You know, it's funny, Kate, when Bron first wrote that song, we didn't have the turnaround. You know, we sang about this catastrophe, and then the song ended and we sort of looked out at the faces of the audience and everyone just looked pretty bleak, and we thought, well, we should probably just spin it around at the end and gives people some takeaways, you know, things that they can do. Because I think that is another important facet of that song, which is that everyone can work towards a better, more livable, more just, more sustainable future. And there are corporations, there are politicians, there are tech bros, there are these huge entities that are kind of steering the ship towards destruction. And so there's a balance between personal action, collective action, and holding powerful people to account. And I think that is a nice way to frame it, because, you know, if we all stopped eating meat tomorrow and started riding our bikes, then the world would be better. And at the same time, we've got to ask those hell-bent on our destruction to just rein it in, boys, you know. And I think, yeah, finding that balance is challenging, but that's what we're capable of when we come together as a community.
9: Yeah, yeah. And that's the other thing about your music, is you've got that activism, but there's either lighthearted or whatever, but all your songs have a sort of level of community and love and, you know, possibility and, yeah, that optimistic side, even though you're going into dark places, which is also important. Otherwise things don't change, right?
11: Thanks, Kate. And I think that is just reflective of the community that we have here in Mbantwa. You know, we feel so held and so well looked after and so held to account, I think, as well by people in this town. It's a uniquely special place. I mean, you know that, and you've been here for a long time, but yeah, we really just want to send a lot of love out to our community here with this EP.
9: Yeah, and you're sharing your music as well. Was it hard to choose what you're going to put on the EP?
10: I think we have a few crowd favourites and a few of our favourites as well. So it sort of came down to that. The tricky part of recording the EP before we went on tour is that we then played the songs so many times and we changed them and made them better. So in some ways it was hard to come back to and not have a key change in one of them that we really love now in Totally Avoidable Catastrophe, for example. But it also was just such an amazing experience to do that recording. It was about a year ago now, actually, and to do that recording with Jez from Left of Elephant Sound. They were so supportive and just made a really beautiful environment that felt very easy to coax the songs out, because it is quite a lot of work, actually, to make a recording, especially when you're a perfectionist like me.
11: I said it.
10: So we felt like it was just such a comfortable environment with working with Jez to get those songs through. And as always happens, you know, by the time you've done that whole process, you've made the songs better, and you've then you go on tour, and now we've got more songs, and so I suppose the cycle will continue. But we did really want to balance the EP to reflect the breadth of our songwriting, I suppose, from those love songs through to the political songs. And we did want to balance that gravitas and levity.
11: I guess there's a bit of a journey that the EP takes listeners through, as you sort of alluded to, Kate, that kind of sitting in the heaviness and sitting in the difficulty and moving through these important conversations to have and these important things to think about, and then hopefully lifting everyone up into a environment of action and optimism and forward thinking. It's the goal anyway.
9: Yeah, well, it's necessary. Otherwise, everyone just stays down in the lows. It's a hard place to be. But, like, even talking about Jez and all the work he's done in community, supporting all these artists, they're the sort of things. They're just that quiet. You're just there doing great stuff.
11: Absolutely, lifting others up.
9: Is yeah. really great, yeah. And I suppose in the making of your EP, it sounds like that was necessary as a step, even though it's probably quite a way back now in your journey, but now opening up to ideas of what you will like to do maybe for your next album or even just, you know, general, you know, music journey.
11: Right? Wow.
10: Yeah, it's always a huge learning process, I think. Mm. You know, I always learn so much from about myself as well yeah. And about music and the world from trying to put something down in this particular way and have it really have so much time to think about how and what you want to say before you then bring it to the world. So I think we do feel really proud of the songs that we've written and do really want to share these messages and these feelings that we have. And I think the next time we do some recording, it's going to be different. And so it's just a moment in time, you know, that
9: captured.
10: We're lucky to have captured, yeah.
9: Yeah. Now, have you launched it yet? Like, have you, what's the plan for the actual EP?
11: What is an EP, Lorne? What have we done? Let's see. It is on Bandcamp. Mm. You can stream it and you can buy it and you can also buy our T-shirts.
10: You can't stream it on Spotify.
11: You can't stream it on Spotify, that's true. So, yeah, so what we have done is we've popped it on Bandcamp, which is a wonderful platform that really supports artists much more than kind of traditional streaming platforms. We've also put it on SoundCloud, which kind of has an infinite stream. So for folks who aren't able to purchase the album, because on Bandcamp you get 3 free listens and then it gently prompts you to open thy wallet, as they say. So it's available on SoundCloud for streaming as well. And one day it will be available on other streaming platforms like Qbuzz and Tidal. We've chosen not to host the EP on Spotify, and that's following in a long line of staunch folk and other musicians who've divested from that platform because, as a lot of people will know, Spotify is a big company that A, doesn't pay artists anything essentially for its for their hard work, B, has flooded its catalogue with AI-generated garbage, I won't swear on the radio, and C, invest in AI-powered weaponry. And we don't want...
10: That third thing was really the clincher. We were like, oh, steal from us, but don't then be giving that money to AI weapons manufacturers.
11: Yeah, absolutely. So you won't find it there, but you will find it on those two other listed places. Mm-hmm. And we have played the songs at our wedding, and we've played the songs at the folk festival.
10: And also at Kate's house last weekend, which was an absolutely gorgeous afternoon.
9: It was fantastic, wasn't it? It was just perfect, I think.
11: And, absolutely.
9: Yeah, a whole different crowd of people that I hadn't come across before either. But, yeah, just it was absolutely
11: Yeah,
9: perfect.
11: That gig was gorgeous. Mm. The sunset on the veranda and the birds and the bush. Mm. We love that kind of stuff, you know.
9: Yeah.
11: Get us off grid and into the world. But in terms of an actual launch, I would say that is in the pipeline.
9: Mm-hmm. Nice. Yeah.
11: In terms of a launch party, I guess.
9: To actually fully celebrate. That's great. So have you got any other live gigs lined up for the
11: Year future? Sure do. We will be at the Roastery next Friday, the 29th of May, as part of their sort of Friday knockoff sessions. So that'll be really beautiful. We love that space. We've played there before.
9: Yeah.
11: That kicks off about 5:30.
10: We're playing at the Beanie Fest also.
9: Oh,
10: yeah,
9: good one.
10: Next June, well, this coming June. I believe it's the 17th.
11: Might be the 19th.
10: Oh, yep.
11: Yeah, but that's really exciting.
10: Friday night.
11: We feel so honoured to be a part of the 30th Beanie Festival.
9: Yeah.
10: It is the 19th.
11: Yeah. Yeah, so we've got a few in the works. Now that we're back in town, like, it's so lovely to be able to reach out to all these wonderful community hubs and get on their mailing lists and on their stages. So, yeah, you'll be seeing more of us in the live space over the next couple of months as the weather gets colder. And
9: That's right.
11: Yeah, it's just so wonderful to be back in town.
9: And you are open to do more house concerts, given especially Mbantwa is losing some of those spaces for performance. So, yeah, it's a little bit quieter on that front, isn't it?
11: Yeah, I think there's still, you know, there's venues, mm-hmm. but there's also so many beautiful spots that aren't, you know, don't have a license or whatever, and that includes people's homes. And I think house concerts can be really intimate and really gentle and really generative, and you just meet so many lovely people.
10: Yeah.
11: I was at a beautiful house concert on Sunday hosted by Susie and John from mm-hmm. the Community Garden. That was really special. And, yeah, I mean, there's just so many lovely spots around town and so many people open to new experiences and new musical offerings. So, again, it's really generative, this community. Yeah, it's beautiful.
10: Well, I was going to add that we're also open to park concerts because we have a little off-grid battery-powered stage set up that we used while we were travelling to play in all sorts of places that didn't have power. So that's also an option too, and we've got some very beautiful outdoor spaces here, of course.
9: Oh, yeah,
12: Yeah, beautiful idea there. So we should play out. I'm handing it over to you guys. You can choose which song you would like, and you can do the intro if you like as well. And then, I just really want to thank you for coming in and telling us all about your Moongaze EP and, well, life up to now.
11: Thanks so much, Kate. Always a delight. And thanks for having us as your feature album. That's such a privilege.
10: Really
11: We're
10: exciting.
11: So stoked.
10: Thank
11: we you. Love ACCC. Such a good supporter of community music in this town. Aww. You guys rock.
10: We love ACCC. We love you and we love each other. So perhaps we'll leave you with this song called Birthday Song, also Home, which is a song that I wrote for Sophie in the early days of our courtship and loveship, and it goes out to all of you who've had experience with long distance, which is definitely a feature of living in this town. Long distance relationships can be very difficult and also deeply rewarding, and what a place, sort of a setting to be able to fall in love being here.
12: Beautiful. Thank you, Soph. Thank you, Bron.
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0: So come on, let's come together one last time to sit with friends, listen to the bands and dance under the stars at Ghost Gum Rhythm and Blues.
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2: Where we play queer music.
3: Tell bad jokes.
2: Share fun facts.
3: Tell good jokes sometimes.
2: I'm still Jess.
3: And I'm still Jay.
2: And remember,
4: you heard it queer first, folks.

0: have you. It's always great to have you. You know that. and there's always great things to hear. What is on? What is happening over there at the cinema?
1: Oh, well, we've got, I think we've got a really good blend of films at the moment. So depending on your taste and your genre and what you like, I reckon you would be hard-pressed not to find something.
0: Mm-hmm.
1: Definitely great. I'm hearing great things, and I haven't seen it yet, and I'm kicking myself, is Sheep Detective.
0: Yes.
1: Yes.
0: I've heard some good things too.
1: I know. So it's not, it doesn't really play to the younger audience, so I've made sure I kept a couple of Mario sessions this week.
0: Oh, yes.
1: Yeah, just in case. but, yeah, no, it's drama. Everyone's loving it. So,
0: it's well, I suppose it's the cast as well.
1: The cast is really good. The voice cast is amazing. But I guess one of the biggest ones this week is Mandalorian.
0: Oh, my gosh.
1: And Grogu. So that's one of the Star Wars films. So we're expecting that one to be pretty big. That's got 2D and 3D sessions.
0: Oh, you got the 3D on that.
1: Yeah, I've got the
0: 3D. Have you watched that one yet?
1: I haven't yet, no. No, I am so behind. As you know, I've just been away, so I've come back and I'm desperately trying to catch up. One I think I will go and watch tonight is Pike River. So I've been looking forward to this film for a long time. It opened last week, didn't get a good turnout, so already we're sort of having to shift it into last days. But I really, really would love everyone to get behind this film. In fact, I've dropped it down to $12 tickets.
0: Oh, yeah, cool. Yeah.
1: Yeah.
0: No. So, I mean, both those women, amazing women, but also Xena's in it.
1: I know. Lucy Lawless. I know. It's got a top female New Zealand cast in this one, obviously, because it's filmed in New Zealand. So for those that don't know, it is based on a true story of the Pike River mine collapse back in, I think it was 2010.
0: Yeah, I was trying to think when that was.
1: Yeah, so look, it's a pretty heart-wrenching story. There was, I think, close to 30 miners, and we're talking like older miners and,
0: And
1: young fellas really that have just started.
0: And all families get involved.
1: All families get involved. But yeah, it collapsed. And so it was a real, I think, a fight with these women coming together to really push for answers between, you know, who was accountable, trying to get the bodies retrieved, trying to save them initially. So yeah, I really would love people to come and see it. This is good quality.
0: Yeah.
1: Content. Like, this is the sort of stuff I love people coming in supporting. Yes, we've got our blockbusters that are going to come and go definitely all the time, but this is the sort of stuff that we're really trying to push and get good attendance to so that we can keep justifying bringing them.
0: Yeah.
1: Bringing them to the cinema. So,
0: yeah, that's right. And New Zealand stuff is just great, actually.
1: Oh, it's fantastic. They've got amazing films.
0: Yeah. Yeah, and beautiful scenes.
1: They do.
0: Yeah, I got along to Wolfram and the Q&A, which would have been on your way, I think. And, hopefully there's been still a good take-up of that. It's a great film, and you can see, because Warwick spoke about never wanting to go back into that world, but then being coaxed by the writers with the new script. And you can see that sort of uplifting. I mean, it's still covering all those heavy themes and places you'd, like, quite frankly, I'm in it and I'm like, I don't really want to be here because you're just waiting for that, you know, the bad behaviour. But then, did a beautiful, like, it was beautifully shot, of course.
1: Oh, it was incredible. Yeah. And it's so surreal to watch a film and recognise scenes around Alice. Like, I love it. It just, and that's a rare thing to, like, come across and see on such a big screen. But you're right, it does touch on some very hard issues, but, you know, they need to be seen, they need to be talked about. It does have a beautiful wrap-up, this one, which I love. So
0: yeah, and that helps.
1: It
0: as
1: really
0: well,
1: helps,
0: I think.
1: Yeah.
0: Scene, because I was thinking later I should have asked the question, because it didn't seem to have any buffalo in it, but it was a very broad view with the range in the background and it's just grassland, but it didn't seem to be buffalo. And I'm like, where did he happen to film that he was able to get this expanse? And I'm pretty sure it wasn't buffalo, but it looks gorgeous.
1: Yeah,
0: and it was in
1: really
0: a lot
1: did.
0: Of the movie as well.
1: Yeah.
0: As was Uramina, so anyone who's been
1: Yeah, or Amina. I know there were some scenes out of Papa.

0: Way.
1: Yes, yeah, the quarry there, yeah. So, and a few locals you can spot. Though I did find the film, like it wasn't grainy, but the light of it made it like, because I knew a few people in it and I couldn't really spot them because it was that sort of like, just had a real atmosphere to
0: it. Yeah, they went with, and interesting because they've listed it as like a Western, so it's got like this little gritty, you know, grittiness to it and, old school Western-y vibe. So.
1: Yeah, and it's always great, as you say, to do that. The local, just for the curiosity of maybe seeing somewhere, someone, but also just support.
0: Supporting Australian film, supporting films in Alice Springs. Yes. My gosh, rare opportunity there, so not to be missed.
1: So that's good. How much longer is that playing out?
0: Look, it's one of those things. I would love to keep running it for several weeks, but if we don't get the attendance, I can't justify keeping it. So get along and support it, and we'll definitely keep running it as long as possible. Sweet Country had a massive run on it. We kept that for months, so I was hoping to do the same on this one.
1: And I mean, might have been the timing on it or whatever, but to know that it, like Sweet Country, amazing film, but this one does, as you say, wrap up a little bit in a different trajectory a bit more hope, let's just say.
0: Oh, definitely, because, if you've watched Sweet Country and you were discouraged by the end of that one, definitely give this one a go still. Yeah. Like, it does not have the same sort of ending. So
1: 100%.
0: What else do we have coming up? I mean, we've got Babes in Arms session on Tuesday, so we're playing Devil's Wear. Devil Wears Prada 2, which has been going really good. Everyone's been enjoying that one. We've got our Crafternoon session.
1: How are they going?
0: Look, we've only done one so far. it was a nice little turnout for that one. And so the next one is on Sunday the 31st at 4 p.m. Okay. And we're doing 10 Things I Hate About You. Absolute classic.
1: I love it. Can you go along without something?
0: You can
1: on your
0: go
1: laptop?
0: Along without a craft. Of course you can. We will not discriminate if you're a crafter or not.
1: Did you manage to finish something while you were watching?
0: I managed to get started on something and I will continue that one at the next session. I reckon after a few films I might actually have it ready to hang on my wall.
1: So how did it work at the end of the Crafternoon session? You put up like three possibilities and you voted on it then and there, or how are you picking the movies?
0: At the start we had a voting on the screen, and I think we also had something on socials. So so the next three options will be available as you come in and get seated and get ready. So definitely have your say. And happy to tell, and there's always, you know, you can email us some suggestions.
1: Yes.
0: We had a Jurassic Park suggestion. I'm not sure how serious that one was, but I thought that was an interesting choice, but you never know. One I'm excited about, well, two actually, H for Hawk. So that's the matinee coming up. And Mad Men are releasing Power Ballad. And apparently the film is really, really good. So it's got Nick Jonas and Paul Rudd. They sort of get together, happen a chance meet, and then work on a song together, and then Nick Jonas goes running with it and turns it into a big hit, and Paul's like, well, where's my credit? The film has a lot of heart. It's a drama. Mm-hmm. It's got, a fun cast. So Mad Men are going full guns on that one and, hoping it does really well.
1: I haven't heard of that one. Cool.
0: If you're into music and then a fun film.
1: Yeah.
0: Can't go wrong with that one. So that releases, and that's a next week one.
1: And you've been doing anime, so good.
0: The anime's been fun. We did try and get a couple of, like, a little bit more obscure type films, but couldn't get the distributors on those ones. Okay. So we stuck with the classics. Can't go wrong with them.
1: No, you can't. No, they are so good.
0: So this week it is Ponyo. Am I saying that right? Ponyo. Which is an adorable one.
1: Oh, so good.
0: It's so great. And
1: then
0: we will
1: end with?
0: That one we're ending with My Neighbour Totoro.
1: Totoro.
0: Totoro, that's it. Yep. Totoro.
1: Love that one. Yeah. Beautiful. Yeah.
0: I know, they're classics for a reason. Yeah, so.
1: Thank you for that one.
0: Yeah, and they've all got retro ticket pricing on them. So.
1: Oh, as well.
0: Yeah.
1: Oh, you guys are so good. Yeah, there's such great things. And, I mean, of course, you're doing the in-language films.
0: Yes, a couple of Malayalam films. Yeah. And we've got Punjabi film.
1: Mm. Yeah, so that's keeping everyone happy as well.
0: So, again, just a reminder to keep going to the website and just have a weekly refresh, see what's on.
1: Yep. Join the movie club.
0: Join the movie club, absolutely. Yeah, you can get a jump on board and get the newsletter, so that way it's coming direct to your inbox, which surprisingly is still a very, very popular way for people to find out about films.
1: Mm.
0: So... which is exciting to know.
1: Yeah.
0: They've done a couple of surveys recently. Like I said, I went to the cinema conference, and that was one of the things they discussed.
1: Yep.
0: Yeah. So a lot of fans still like to get their weekly newsletters to know what's on.
1: Yeah. I suppose it gives you that sort of pulls you.
0: Yeah.
1: Stops mm-hmm. and you, it's a point of focus. Did you learn any other great things at a cinema conference?
0: cinema conference. Oh, so exciting options. We're looking at some premium seating. So there was some to check out there. I don't know if you've heard of good.film. No. So that's an exciting one I'm looking into. It's basically another option for purchasing tickets. And it creates a bit of a newsletter and discussion hub for really great films. So, again, we're not talking about the big blockbuster films.
1: Oh, yeah.
0: We know they do their thing. They come and they go. And but these are the smaller little films that, you know, you're looking for something that's got a little bit more substance and something that may not be around long. It's a good one to check out. I'm catching up with the team who are behind that. Purchasing tickets through them also supports nominated charities of your choice. Yeah. Watch this space. I think it's going to be really great for... It's just... I love the idea of people getting together and feeling part of something. So, again, this newsletter is another opportunity to sort of have your say and really let us know what sort of things you want to be seeing.
1: When's your next girls' night out?
0: Oh, that was a bit of a tricky one. The girls' night outs are film led. We did think maybe Finding Emily would be a nice one, but potentially plays to a slightly younger crowd. Definitely. spa weekend. There's not a lot about that at the moment. It's a straight up comedy. It's going to be a lot of fun. Isla Fisher's in that one, so it is going to be hilarious. So I think we're going for that one, and then 100% it will be Practical Magic 2. So it might end up being two fairly close together, but like I said, we're film led. What can we do? You just have to lock in both those weekends for it.
1: There's some interesting stuff. A cliffhanger?
0: I know. Yeah, it really looks like the one that they're doing it again. So
1: with Pierce Brosnan, similar age group. The last one.
0: I don't know. Yeah.
1: Unless it's all going to be about Lily James, I'd say.
0: It could be about her this time, for sure.
1: Yeah.
0: Disclosure Day is getting a lot of buzz around it, as is Odyssey. They are going to be incredible watchers.
1: Yeah, I saw
0: watchers.
1: The shorts for the Odyssey.
0: Yeah, Odyssey on the big screen, like, that's just one you cannot miss.
1: Yeah.
0: It just won't feel the same at home. I'm sorry. No. Doesn't matter how big your TV is or how comfy your lounge is, that is a big screen must. No. Yeah, for sure.
1: Wait, how soon do you think before you guys will be moving into the premiere seating world?
0: Oh, yes. Well, given it's Alice Springs, I feel like everything just takes that little bit longer to organise and get quotes. And we're really excited. While I was away, we looked at different types of, options for improving the food offerings as well. Mm-hmm. So speed ovens, that sort of thing. Oh. Yeah. Just want to give a little bit more options than, you know, your standard popcorn and chop tops, which we still love.
1: Oh, but yeah. You've got to still have them.
0: got to have some other options, I think, to go with the premium seating. And I know. Very exciting.
1: Big. It is exciting, yeah, but just make sure you look after yourself. Don't go.
0: No, this will be a long-term project, not like a five-year thing or anything. Mm-mm. But, watch this space. We'll try and keep people updated as we make some changes. Because it will mean closing down a cinema for a little while and navigating that space. But we're excited. It'll be worth it.
1: But you do it in one of the larger ones?
0: No, actually, we're looking at Cinema 3.
1: Not the special one.
0: No, we're going to keep Cinema 4 the way it is. Everyone loves Cinema 4.
1: Okay. Yeah. So the whole thing would be in premiere setting, you mean?
0: Yeah, I think that's what we're thinking.
1: Because I thought I suppose that would be bad to have two classes in the cinema.
0: No, we did think about that as an option. Yeah. But just logistically, wasn't going to work out. So. Yeah, this is where we've landed.
1: Yeah. Yep. Great idea. Mm-hmm. Love your work.
0: Thank you.
1: So good. And thanks for coming in today.
0: Yeah.
1: So good. And, we'll catch up with you in June.
0: In June.
1: Which is going to happen pretty quick. We were a bit later off the mark this time. But
0: the slate is huge in June because obviously we start going into school holidays. But
1: of course. Yeah. So you have the whole range of
0: great,
1: stuff.
0: Great titles for sure.
1: Yeah.
0: But get in and support the small ones while you can because they certainly won't still be here. Yeah. By the time June comes.
1: Yeah, they'll have gone.
0: Yeah.
1: All right. Well, thanks so much, Renee.
0: Thank you.
1: Sutton from Alice Springs Cinema there. And we will just play out some Catherine Britt.

0: And that was a bit of Catherine Britt, but we've run out of time. That was Drive. We've run out a bit of time because we chatted so long about Alice Springs Cinema, and it was great to have Renee Sutton, the general manager, come in once again to tell us what's in store for us. So thanks. We will get that up on the website and the app today, hopefully. But thanks for joining us today. You can also listen back to Moongaze, their interview about their EP and what they've been up to as well. Thanks to my guests for coming in. I always appreciate having a chat here, much better than just sitting in a room by myself. So thanks for coming in. Tomorrow you will be hearing from Brian Coleman up there in Tennant Creek. And all things Tennant. Sorry, I didn't get around to telling you what is happening up in Tennant Creek, but you'll find out tomorrow morning. And I'll be back on Thursday at 7:30. So thanks once again. We'll talk to you on Thursday.
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1: Good morning, I'm Laura Devoy. Heavy rain has caused flash flooding across northeast New South Wales and southeast Queensland, with some communities isolated. More than 150 millimetres has fallen in some areas over the past 24 hours. More than a dozen Watch and Act warnings are in place. Sarah Scully from the Bureau of Meteorology says more rain is forecast today.
2: Look, the rainfall is expected to continue today throughout central and southeastern parts of Queensland, with showers and rain areas still visible on the radar at the moment. However, we're not expecting the rainfall to be as heavy as what we saw yesterday, with a gradual easing trend and contraction to the southeast, with the showers mostly clearing by evening.
1: Several flood rescues have taken place in both states. Speaking to the ABC, New South Wales State Emergency Service Chief Superintendent Dallas Burns urged people not to enter floodwaters.
3: Vehicles entering causeways with floodwaters, preventable, and could only reiterate to the community, please don't do that. If it's flooded, forget it. You're putting first responders at risk, you're putting your own lives at risk, and it could be quite dangerous.
1: Aged care providers, which charge elderly Australians too much for home care services, will be ordered to pay them back. The federal government has announced a suite of protections for elderly people in the Home Care Packages program. Amongst them, the Aged Care Quality and Safety Commission will be able to take regulatory action against providers who overcharge clients and order refunds. It comes a week after the government quietly released a report which revealed a 12-month wait list to get into residential aged care or to access support at home. Research shows unsuspecting Australians could be drinking contaminated illicit alcohol stocked in regular bottle shops. The National Drug and Alcohol Research Centre and the National Drug Research Institute found almost one in three bottle shops visited in New South Wales, Victoria and Queensland contained suspected illicit alcohol products. Methanol and plastic debris was found. Researchers say people might be lulled into a false sense of security, thinking their product is legitimate because it was purchased from a regular bottle shop. US President Donald Trump says he has postponed plans for a new strike on Iran.
4: We were getting ready to do a very major attack tomorrow. I've put it off for a little while, hopefully maybe forever, but possibly for a little while, because we've had very big discussions with Iran, and we'll see what they amount to.
1: Mr. Trump says he was asked by the leaders of Qatar, Saudi Arabia and the United Arab Emirates to postpone the strike. He says serious discussions on the war are taking place. A fatal shooting outside a mosque in the US city of San Diego is being treated as a hate crime. Police were called to the scene about 11:45 on Monday morning local time and found three deceased victims out the front. Two suspects, believed to be aged 17 and 19, were located deceased in a car nearby with self-inflicted wounds. The local mayor, Todd Gloria, says hate has no place in San Diego.
5: And when it happens and crime of any nature occurs, we will hold you accountable. I want to assure our Muslim community that we will do everything it takes to make sure that you can feel safe in this city.
1: Turning to sport, in cricket, Pat Cummins has helped the Sunrisers Hyderabad into the Indian Premier League playoffs. The Sunrisers defeated the Chennai Super Kings by 5 wickets. Cummins took 3 wickets. Ishan Kishan top scored with 70 runs as the Sunrisers reached their target of 181 with 1 over to spare.
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0: start off the day for our 1 hour session on the show today. We're going to start it off with, what is the next song, Jamie?
1: Coming up next, we have Welcome to Miami.